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17: 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Records, milestones, firsts, lasts, and everything in between. 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
18: What's happening, fellow sports fans? It's Andy West. Let's look back on this day in sports history, July 16th. We'll start today back in 1941, where Joe DiMaggio goes 3-for-4, hitting in his 56th straight game. That amazing record would end the next day when he went hitless against the Cleveland Indians. Interesting tidbit, DiMaggio confided to a teammate after that game, by failing to get a hit, he had lost $10,000 promised to him by Heinz Ketchup for matching the number 57 featured on their labels. Today in 1971, it's reported that the San Francisco Warriors will play half of their home games on the 1972 schedule in Oakland, with the other half being played in San Diego. With the team moving out of San Francisco, it was also reported that the team would be changing its name to the Golden State Warriors, so as to identify with both the cities of Oakland and San Diego. As it turned out, the Warriors only played 6 games in San Diego that year, and then switched to playing in Oakland full-time. But they kept the Golden State name anyway, making them the only team in the NBA to not include their city or state in the name. And today in 2003, after 18 years with the Utah Jazz, Karl Malone signs with the LA Lakers for one last shot at a championship. The team also added Gary Payton and had a crazy talented roster with Kobe and Shaq. They would go to the finals in 2004, but they were upset by the Detroit Pistons. Malone would then retire.
17: Now you know. 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
9: This is a Fox News alert. I'm Tom Graham. The White House says President Trump will reveal new details about America's election security during an address to the nation tonight. Press Secretary Caroline Levitt.
11: We are the greatest country in the history of the world. We should have the safest and most secure elections in the history of the world. And what the president will be speaking about tonight will show you that perhaps that is not the case.
9: Democrats warn the president is trying to sow doubt about election integrity ahead of November's midterms. Two people are dead in Texas following relentless rains and flash flooding in the central and southern part of the state.
12: A male near Comfort who was swept away in an RV. Another is a female in Uvalde.
9: Texas Governor Greg Abbott. 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
1: And welcome back. George Norrie along with Dr. Vera Spillner. Her website is linked up at coasttocoastam.com. Vera, here's a really profound question for you, probably one of the most profound you've ever been asked. In your opinion, what does it all mean? The afterlife, why it's there?
6: Okay, this is just my opinion now, but I'll tell you exactly what my opinion is, and still it's only my opinion. It's not research-based, okay?
1: I understand.
6: Okay, so I think that there once was this very, very big consciousness. Some people may call it God. And I think that that being or this consciousness created a universe or several universes because it was just so smart and could do it. And still, if you create something, you can only watch it from the outside. It's really much, much more, as you might all agree, you listening, to experience it from the inside. So maybe this consciousness decided to go into its creation and experience it. And as love seems to be all that really matters in the end, and that people describe when they meet this consciousness outside of life, maybe this big consciousness wanted to also experience love. And you cannot experience love without freedom. So it started going into its creation and letting those elements of creation go free, because that's the only way to allow those souls then to freely choose what they want to be and to love. So maybe my soul is one part of this big consciousness that went into my body and my story to experience it. And wow, it's a long and very hard life and story. But I'm so grateful that I was able to experience it. And I'm experiencing very different challenges. And eventually, I will go through them. I will learn how to cope with them. I will learn to love in freedom. I can choose myself. And at some point, when I leave my body again, I can go back. And I don't think that I will be lost in this big consciousness. Then it's more like a big symphony. And every soul is an instrument, and you don't lose instruments in a symphony. You keep them all, but they will all play together. So that's my view on what it's all about.
1: Who's the conductor in that symphony?
6: Well, I maybe think that it's, in a way, it's not necessary, because if you play in an ensemble of musicians who really love music, they don't need a conductor.
1: Because you're

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1: And welcome back. George Norrie with you. Dr. Samantha Corfield, PhD, author, is a spiritual counselor and occultist. For decades, she has worked with individuals seeking clarity, spiritual counseling, and the desire to live a more meaningful, magical world. Her work offers people a gentle yet empowering approach to mortality, inviting readers to examine fear, claim control of the afterlife, their afterlife, and live more fully in the present. Her book is called Create Your Own Afterlife, Take Control of Life After Death. Samantha, welcome.
6: Hi, George. Thank you. Thank you for having me.
1: Looking forward to this. When did you write the book, Create Your Own Afterlife?
6: So it just came out in April, and it was about 2 years worth of work before that.
1: What got you into that area?
6: Okay, so I sort of grew up in that area. I was that weird kid that was always fascinated with the ghost and the stories. But I'm from New Orleans, so I feel like that kind of comes with the New Orleans territory, that, you know, you're more apt to kind of believe or see things or go on ghost tours, cemeteries, that kind of thing. So really grew up with it. Just sort of ingrained.
1: Did your parents kind of push it?
6: Okay, so they didn't push it, but they didn't discourage it. My father was a live and let live person. And as long as you weren't, you know, hurting anything or anyone, he was all for it. My mother was very much into she followed a particular spiritualist in New Orleans, and she read tea leaves at the bottom of the tea room in the French Quarter. So I was very often the tag along. I'm an only child. There was no babysitter. So I was always the tag along to go to these things, which was kind of amazing. When I look back on it now, I was like, okay, that was a pretty amazing thing to be taken to things like seances and take trips to the Edgar Casey Foundation and kind of do all these things as a literal child. And so they didn't push it, but they certainly, I would say, were encouraging, because I never, you know how little kids sometimes say that, oh, I saw a ghost, or, yeah, oh, I saw a spirit, and then the

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10: President Trump addressing the nation tonight, his address focusing in large part on his concerns about election security over the past several years.
11: Election integrity has been a focus of President Trump's second term. In his national address, he refocused on maintaining the sanctity of America's elections and pointed a finger at whom he claims is trying to interfere.
12: The People's Republic of China carried out what is believed to be the largest compromise of election data in history.
11: He's released once classified documents he says proves it was a coordinated effort by China on many fronts. The president also claimed China attempted to influence the 2020 election for former President Joe Biden. Gernal Scott, Fox News.
10: The United States ramping up attacks on Iran. Fox's Jennifer Griffin reports the U.S. military now targeted roads and bridges based around Bandar Abbas, which is a port city in the Central District with a key position near the Strait of Hormuz. Fox's Lucas Tomlinson has more from Tel Aviv.
13: The indication from Central Command, it appears that these strikes are ongoing, and this comes on top of the three waves of American airstrikes launched just yesterday. And while CENTCOM says this is the fifth straight night of airstrikes, really, they've been going on for more than a week, going back to July 7th, when President Trump made the decision to ramp up this conflict and turn it back into a major military operation. We're seeing F-35 stealth fighter jets being launched from bases in the region. We're also seeing fighter jets from the USS George H.W. Bush and the USS Abraham Lincoln, F-18s. You also have F-35s aboard Lincoln. You also saw this blockade being enforced, that oil tanker getting its stack shot out by those Hellfire missiles, likely from a drone.
10: The latest round of strikes has concluded. 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
10: Flash flooding in Texas, claiming some more lives. Governor Greg Abbott.
6: A male near Comfort who was swept away in an RV. Another is a female in Uvalde who was swept away while driving on a road.
10: More than 1,000 emergency crew members have responded, including some from Oklahoma, and have rescued dozens of people from the high waters there. From flooding to burning, smoke from Canadian wildfires flowing across the border into the U.S. Fox Weather's Katie Byrne is in Cleveland.
18: This is some of the worst air quality in years for parts of the Midwest and Northeast. Here in Cleveland, there's a smell of burning wood in the air. Health officials are urging people to limit their time outside, especially kids, older adults, and anyone with breathing problems, with air quality alerts stretching across a dozen states from Minnesota to New England. Jackie Hayes says the conditions make her eyes water.
19: Terrible respiration, eye burning, terrible redness in my eyes, using Visine, that doesn't work.
18: Hundreds of wildfires continue to burn across Canada. Forecasters say smoke will keep drifting south with the wind, but relief is on the way, with rain expected in the region as soon as Friday, and that'll help clear the air. In Cleveland, Ohio, Katie Byrne, Fox Weather.
10: And millions remain under poor air quality alerts for Friday. Taco Bell says it is taking action now because of a major cyclospora outbreak. Fast food chain saying in a statement that it has pulled certain ingredients from some locations amid the outbreak of parasitic infections causing explosive diarrhea across the U.S. The health and safety of our guests, it says, is our top priority. Michigan has seen the most cases of cyclosporiasis of any state in the U.S. so far. As of Wednesday, there were more than 3,700 cases that have been reported in that state alone. I'm Sue Guzman. This is Fox News.
20: For the second year in a row, flooding in the Texas Hill Country has turned deadly. Governor Greg Abbott says one person was killed overnight in the Kerrville area after devastating flooding from the Guadalupe River.
21: I have learned that there has been one loss of life now, and that happened overnight.
20: South Central Texas has been battered by heavy rain since Monday night, with over 2 million people being targeted for additional rounds of torrential rain through tomorrow. FBI investigators reportedly found several bags of a white crystal-like substance inside Lorenzo Salgado Araujo's work van last week. Investigators say the substance's descriptions consistent with meth. An ICE agent fatally shot Araujo in Houston. FBI investigators sought a warrant to search his work van for evidence of possible federal drug offenses, including simple drug possession. I'm Carrie Lockie.
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18: Fox News, I'm Sue Guzman. President Trump says he has proof of foreign interference in U.S. elections.
19: 18 states have been bought, stolen, or hacked by China. Yet those responsible for sounding the alarm instead kept the information secret and hidden. They did not disclose to me as president or to anyone else.
18: He says he has authorized the declassification of the documents outlining the alleged interference. Two people dead in flash flooding in Texas. Commander of the Texas Military Department, Major General Tom Seltzer, says the state has deployed 10 helicopters to rescue people in need.
20: 8 UH-60 Blackhawks and 2 heavy lift Chinook helicopters. They're forward staged across San Antonio, Austin, Hondo, Uvalde, Fredericksburg, and Kerrville.
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1: Good morning.
0: Yes, indeed. Everything's got a nickname now. It's no longer merchandise. It's merch.
1: Merch.
0: When they talk about concerts.
1: Yeah.
0: We've got concert merch.
1: Okay.
0: Okay, you have merchandise. You're selling T-shirts and such. But anyway, it is a Friday. I'm okay with that.
1: Yeah. Yes, it went by pretty quickly for me.
0: It really did. It did for me, too. I will tell you, a very fast week. And okay, I've finished checking a couple of things here. I know what we're doing now. I've checked to 9 o'clock.
1: Okay, good.
0: 5:27. Actually, running, and you were in a little earlier this
1: A little morning. Earlier. Everything moved smoothly. I saw a train, and it was stopped by the crossing, but it wasn't moving. I said, good, don't you move. Don't you move until I get across there.
0: Well, that was sort of me. I got up, and actually, I wasn't running early, but everything just happened early.
1: Yeah, some mornings are like that.
0: Yeah, just a... I shouldn't say it. Smooth morning.
1: Everything done it now.
0: I've done it now. Yeah. Everything just running smoothly for this Friday morning. And again, birthdays, anniversaries, never too early to start getting those in. You usually have a big list with the weekend ahead, so get those in to us. We'll take them at KLVI Facebook Messenger. There's a lot to talk about throughout the morning. Of course, the president speaking last night. And I'll talk about that. I don't know how impressed or unimpressed I was. I will tell you that we carried the speech in its entirety on KLVI, as we will do when any president speaks. I was a little surprised that some of the networks chose not to carry it.
1: I was actually a little surprised CBS did.
0: Well, now that is a surprise. I agree.
1: The other two did not. ABC and NBC said, nope, ain't going to do it.
0: I agree.
1: There's a little bit of change in attitude at CBS News. They seem to be kind of trying to move more toward the center just a little bit.
0: And I think that's a good thing.
1: Yeah.
0: And we'll talk about the content later. And whether you liked the content or not, call me old-fashioned, but I think when the president of the United States requests airtime— then he should be given airtime.
1: Right.
0: And it was really a no-brainer for us and for our management. In fact, I got emails. Let's see, what was that? How do they say it when they want you to do something at our place? I strongly suggest. That's the phrase.
1: Yeah, strongly suggesting you better do it.
0: Yeah, but I would have done it anyway.
1: Yeah.
0: I intended to carry the address.
1: Yeah, they might come back and say, we strongly suggest you look for another job.
0: That's it. There was one time I didn't do something, and the same person came back and says, so what were you airing instead? And then they asked that proverbial question, so you think that was better content than what they had suggested I carry? And I said, no, sir, my error, that will not happen again. But no, I was pleased to carry last night. Yeah. We're always going to carry a presidential address. And again, I think you're right, CBS is moving a little. But also some of the other networks are showing more
1: dug their heels in.
0: More of a flippancy to the presidency. Yeah. 529, News Talk 560 KLVI, Kim Commando.
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0: Well, looks like I gather some good weather for us, but obviously some troubling weather throughout Texas.
1: Yeah, it's been a really bad couple of days. I showed a graphic yesterday. That area just north of Uvalde has had over 30 inches of rain in the last this week. So their normal rainfall is about 25 a year. So you get a year's worth of rain in a few days. We know how that works.
0: Oh, absolutely. And so many people either like to vacation a little up there, or mm-hmm. they may have hunting leases in Central Texas. Yeah. They're familiar with those areas, mm-hmm. and they're just being inundated.
1: But you know, there's always some good to be said when you have a rain event like this. And Medina Lake, which has been got down to 2%, basically was totally down to nothing, is gone up about 30 to 40 feet in the last few days. I mean,
0: 30 to 40 feet.
1: It's actually looking like a lake again. And it's got a ways to go, but I think it'll get back to full capacity here in the next few days, because there's a lot of water coming their way. And this water situation, you know, the Frio, the Nueces, all these rivers are, you know, feed into the hill country downstream. And they're going to be feeding into places like Lake Corpus Christi. So Lake Corpus Christi, which has been really bad, is almost up to 40% right now. It was down around, got down to 9% earlier this year. So there's the good. I mean, there's always something.
0: There is good.
1: They're good. And we talked about that before, I think. What would get them out of their situation is basically a tropical system. Well, and to a certain degree, this is pretty much the way this is proven to be. This has a lot of tropical characteristics. Never got a name. But boy, it produced the rain, and good news, that is now moving out of the hill country, and now it's going to soak areas which always need the rain as well, like San Angelo, Abilene, Midland, Odessa, all that area out there going to get quite a bit of rain in the next few days. For us, we're in a drier cycle. Had a couple little sprays, you know, little sprinklers out there yesterday, and I think there's a possibility one or two could pop up today, but after today, totally dry. We expect Saturday, Sunday, Monday, Tuesday, Wednesday to feature no rain, and the heat is the story. High today in the low to mid-90s. A lot of mid-90s showing up by Sunday. Could we reach the upper 90s next week? Yes, we could. We could see some 96, 97s in that general range by the end of next week. So looks hot. There's no doubt about that. And outside right now, running at 76 degrees.
0: Okay. So, hill country now, mm-hmm. is that winding down, or will it be several more days of this?
1: Definitely winding down. I don't think we'll have much of any rain today and for the rest of the week into, week's almost gone, but next weekend, even into next weekend. So it's a sustained period of dry weather that's going to return, and they'll need it. They'll need to recover. I'm really impressed with the warnings that were given. I think you hate to learn from disasters, but that's sometimes the only way we learn, you know, to do things right.
0: You're right.
1: And I think there's a lot of lessons learned from last year's flood, and things went much more smoothly as far as getting people alert and ready to move. And we've had two people die, but compared to what happened last year, that's quite a remarkable change.
0: Yes, and I think one was attempting to cross.
1: Yes, doing what you don't do. It's so unnecessary.
0: Just don't do that.
1: Now, one was someone in a mobile home was killed. Apparently, the mobile home got swept away and broke up.
0: Right.
1: That's hard to prevent, but, you know, driving into floodwaters, that's easy to stop.
0: And, you know, that's one of those things you need to remember in this area. People, as we've talked about, we don't have the quote-unquote flash flood. Mm-hmm. But, you've got some underpasses mm-hmm. and some areas in southeast Texas where when we are being inundated with rain, just don't. You were saying, what just like a couple of inches?
1: The saying is, and you know, most engineers, highway engineers say 6 inches of water that's moving. Now, I'm not talking about 6 inches just sitting there, not moving much, which is usually what we have around here. The water just pools. But if it's moving with any velocity, it can actually sweep you right off the road at 6 inches.
0: Wow.
1: So that's not much water.
0: And, of course, for us, driving in some of these heavy rainstorms when mm-hmm. everybody is racing past me, the fear of hydroplaning.
1: Well, we had that story a couple of days ago about that building up there, motel near Parkdale.
0: Yes.
1: Just up the road from us. Somebody hydroplaned, went off the road, and mm-hmm. rammed into the building.
0: Yeah.
1: Fortunately, no one was, you know, really badly injured. So.
0: Well, and certainly, whether it be here, wherever you are, you know, if it's really bad weather, stay in. Mm-hmm. Don't press it. And if you do have to get out, then go extra slow. Be very, very careful.
1: Yeah.
0: People get in Such a hurry sometimes.
1: Well, and then some of them actually are kind of sick, I think, in some degree. They get their big trucks out and they don't have some fun. Let's make some waves.
0: Yeah.
1: Well, you make those waves, you're pushing water in somebody's business or home. How would you like to have that in your situation?
0: We've certainly had that happen in Southeast Texas, and you always hope those people, somebody spots that license plate and they are properly ticketed
1: and held
0: responsible for sometimes the repairs needed after you've shoved the water in a home. 540, News Talk 560 KLVI. Well, the president spoke last night.
1: I listened to it.
0: Sure, what he said, but he spoke.
1: Yeah, I listened to it. And of course, I don't know. To me, it kind of reeks a little bit of sour grapes.
0: It does. I
1: can see how some people could see it that way. But on the other hand, no one wants a foreign government messing with our elections. And if that's true that China's doing that, I don't know how, first of all, you even stop it. Because this is all, you know, done through computer activities, you know, hacking and whatever. How do you stop a hacker? I don't know.
0: And I was reading this morning that a lot of the information he said the Chinese were gathering is all public record.
1: Mm-hmm.
0: This did not take any nefarious actions to get this. In fact, it's sort of frightening how much of our lives are out there on various data bases.
1: Yeah, just for fun, sometimes Google yourself.
0: Mm-hmm.
1: You'd be surprised what's on there.
0: Yes, yes. And of course, the other issue is I think he was sort of building a case to say it's not fair if Republicans lose midterm seats to a certain extent, building an early case.
1: Mm-hmm.
0: Because if this is true about the Chinese, what he's saying is true, why are you so friendly with them?
1: Mm-hmm.
0: We have the power to stop Chinese imports. We have the power to do a lot of things to China. So take action, you know, instead of just sort of whining about it. Let's do something about it. I still maintain also he wants a more federal election system, which I think is a horrible mistake. I like our decentralized system.
1: Right.
0: I think it becomes almost impossible to hack it with a decentralized system. And I have a lot of experience in with Jasper County, know people in Jefferson County, Orange County, Hardin County. And these election officials are honest people.
1: Mm-hmm.
0: And the equipment, you would not believe how closely monitored that equipment is.
1: And many of these people do it on a volunteer basis or not, you know?
0: Oh, very little money. They
1: get some small
0: very small compensation.
1: Not enough to really, you know, make a difference.
0: Yeah, I don't think I think this is where, I'm not sure where he's going, but I think the little old ladies that you see in church every Sunday that do this are probably not working for the Chinese.
1: And notice he also was kind of hoarse last night, had a little... Maybe a little cold or something. Maybe a little, you know. He needs to. Well, of course, I'm speaking to the choir. We both don't get much sleep.
0: Well, that's true. But, he needs to get a little more rest.
1: Apparently he can operate on 3 or 4 hours of sleep. I don't know.
0: That's amazing.
1: At his age in particular.
0: And like I say, I was not blown away by that speech last night. But again, as I said a little earlier, I will defend carrying the speech here on KLVI, and shame on the networks that didn't. Anytime that it's not my place to prejudge his remarks and decide if we're going to carry it or not. He is the president of the United States.
1: Right.
0: And I think the media is, quite frankly, obligated when he asks for airtime or has what he billed as a major speech to air it.
1: Well, it's good that, you know, we are news talk so that we can actually do a lot of news stuff.
0: Yes.
1: And it gives people an option that are traveling or whatever, and the speech is on, they can't watch it on TV, you can get it on radio.
0: I know that there was one site I was looking at that's our company site, because I put some notices we were going to have it coming up. I think most of our news talk stations did indeed carry it throughout the company. They opted to carry it unless they had a sporting conflict.
1: Right,
0: and, of course, there was really no sporting conflict last night.
1: No, definitely not that. Yeah.
0: So, you know, occasionally they'll opt out because they have a baseball game or something. But, do you think there is a somewhat different subject, but do you think there is a less respect by the media and some organizations for the presidency.
1: Oh, I think there's no doubt about that.
0: I cannot imagine telling President Eisenhower, President Reagan, President Johnson, well, we're opting not to carry your remarks.
1: Yeah, yeah, exactly. I can't imagine that either, but that's a, you know, a lot of Trump, you know, phobia almost.
0: There is, and it is. There is a Trump derangement syndrome. I mean, Nixon was not very popular in the end, and yet I think every address that he made was carried on at that time, the three networks. But so it's very interesting, and we'll talk some more about it later, but it's very, very interesting speech last night. We'll see where this goes. I'm not sure where it was supposed to go.
1: Yeah.
0: I'm not quite sure what he was actually getting at after doing this.
1: I thought it was interesting. He also said, well, you go to whitehouse.gov and look at all the documents. I bet there wasn't a whole lot of traffic on that.
0: Oh, I bet not. I bet not. People are more concerned about the price of bread and the price of a gallon of gas, I guess.
1: Yeah.
0: And I assume in the end he was making another pitch for the SAVE Act.
1: Oh, he was.
0: But he can't get all the Republicans behind that act, so he's going to have to get them behind it.
1: And I have no issues with that at all.
0: I don't either. I don't either. And in fact, I am not quite sure that I totally understand it, because in Texas, I guess states have the right to do this on their own.
1: Mm-hmm.
0: I just, as you know, renewed my driver's license, took my original birth certificate to renew the driver's license. When I go to cast a vote at my polling place, I show my driver's license.
1: Yes, that's a photo ID.
0: So we're doing that in Texas, and that doesn't seem to be a problem.
1: Yeah, if
0: here.
1: I was an illegal alien, I don't think any of them could vote at the precinct I go to.
0: No, I'm sure they I am quite sure they could not.
1: You don't have the documentation, you're not going to vote.
0: Yeah, if you don't have that documentation, you're not going to vote. And, of course, the other side of the times is that if I were illegal, I'd be keeping my head down anyway.
1: Yeah, put myself on the radar.
0: Why do I want to show up someplace and say,
1: exactly. Yeah, here I am.
0: Here I am. Mm-hmm. It's a 548 News Talk 560 KLVI.
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0: News Talk 560, KLVI, and Friday morning. And thank you for joining us. Birthdays, anniversaries, ready for those for today and the weekend. KLVI Facebook Messenger. Coming up a little later, also in the 8 o'clock hour, our friends from Crime Stoppers are going to stop by and talk a little about the Crime Stoppers program.
1: Yeah.
0: You know, they just recently increased the tip reward from $1,000 to $1,500.
1: Yeah, nice little jump there.
0: Yeah, that's...
1: that's the first time they've done that, isn't it?
0: I believe it's the first time in their history. I think they've been at 1,000 since their inception.
1: Yeah.
0: So that's a good thing. And it's sort of funny, in the past, talking with some of the Crime Stoppers representatives, you know, they're, of course, good people who'd like to pick up a little money and they'll give a tip to solve a crime. There's also people who'll give a tip and really don't want the money. They just want to help put a criminal behind bars.
1: Right, right.
0: And then there's the competitors.
1: Yeah.
0: And I never thought of it. I'm a drug dealer. You're a drug dealer. Mm-hmm. I need you off the street so I can make more money. Well, so I turn you in.
1: Right. Yeah. That's interesting.
0: And that does happen sometimes, mm-hmm. more than people think. One criminal will, because it's anonymous, one criminal will turn another criminal in so that they've got a, their territory becomes a little little safer for their activities. So a whole lot of reasons. Bottom line, though, is it works and bad guys are taken off the streets.
1: That's right.
0: We'll also talk about a high school program they have, which I think is really, really interesting. Having a... had a fairly recent high schooler, now 23, but I can remember when she was in high school.
1: Right.
0: There's a lot of bad things that go on in a high school, and there is a lot of fear of ratting it out.
1: Oh, exactly.
0: Probably more fear than in the general public.
1: I would think so, because I remember my days in high school, you just didn't do something.
0: You just didn't.
1: You kept your mouth shut, which is a bad thing.
0: Because, it is a bad thing if there's somebody committing a crime, doing something.
1: Right.
0: And this high school program they've got is sort of enabling the good kids to say anonymously, oh, by the way.
1: Yeah, you might want to check into this.
0: You might want to check into it.
1: Yeah.
0: 554, News Talk 560, KLVI.
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0: Yes, indeed. News Talk 560, KLVI 555. Jim Love, Greg Bostwick, and of course, Al out today. Well, he's usually out on a Friday. Hopefully, he'll be back with us next week, recovering from all that hand stuff. He didn't call me back yesterday. I had to call him today.
1: Yeah, maybe he can't use his hands too well to even answer the phone.
0: I know I should say that. I thought that when he didn't answer, I'm thinking, probably can't hit that button there.
1: And I bet he was saying some things right then.
0: Yeah, particularly if he saw it was me. Yeah. Don't you know? Don't you know this?
1: I can't talk. I can't answer the phone.
0: I can't do this. Yeah. But he'll be back with us. And hey, glad that things have gone well for him, but again, his issue is just one of, if you've ever had the carpal tunnel surgery, I think you can probably identify.
1: Yeah, and we may have some other surprises next week. That's all I'll say.
0: But there may be several surprises next week. So you just never know what's going to pop up at KLVI, surprise after surprise. Mm-hmm. I'll tell you, weather's looking good today, though.
1: Yeah, it is. I mean, for the entire next 7 to 10 days, I don't see much of anything happen. So the dog days of summer are about to hit us right in the face. It was pretty hot yesterday. I was noticing the you got a little used to those highs in the 80s, and then it suddenly jumps to the 90s, really feel a little bit more. So
0: I wonder how did the term dog days of summer
1: come about? I don't know. It's a good question. I may have to do a little Google search.
0: Yeah, because we always say that, the dog days of summer.
1: Yeah.
0: And of course,
1: I think it's from actually an astronomical thing called the dog star appears.
0: Oh.
1: And I think that's during the summer, in August in particular. So I'll have to check that out.
0: Okay, so it could be that that's more visible in the sky during the summer or something.
1: Usually stuff that is related to astronomical things, ancient stuff. You know, they always watch the stars and everything in the sky. So a lot of things we have as traditions or things we observe, it comes from way back.
0: Yeah, they did not have a GPS.
1: No, they did not.
0: You know, that still amazes
1: me. Use the old sextant. Remember those things?
0: Oh, yeah.
1: Well, for the North Star.
0: Knew their way around the woods.
1: Yes, it did.
0: I probably could not do that now. At one time, I was pretty good because I would go in the woods with my dad, and you're exactly right. Mm. I mean, everything from where moss was growing to what a leaf was doing to where the sun was, he could find anything. And with deep in those East Texas woods, and they can be pretty thick. Today, all my friends go with their GPS.
1: Yes.
0: Better not drop the phone.
1: Right.
0: News Talk 560 KLVI coming up next. 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
15: The U.S. bombed Iran a sixth straight night. I'm Dave Anthony, Fox News. U.S. Central Command says they hit military targets from infrastructure to surveillance to air defense. While Iranian media reports the American strikes took out bridges and power sites.
16: This is significant escalation. The targeting of roads, bridges, and bases around the port city of Bandar Abbas is significant because it cuts off Iran's Revolutionary Guard Corps supply routes, essentially isolating them. Bandar Abbas is key to controlling the Strait of Hormuz, and the U.S. has maintained their military action is aimed at degrading Iran's ability to attack commercial ships traveling through that critical waterway.
15: Fox's Madeline Rivera. Iran's retaliated again, launching missiles and drones at Gulf countries with U.S. bases in Bahrain, Jordan, and Qatar, and in Kuwait, where a power and water desalination plant was hit, doing major damage. China is this morning denying what President Trump claimed last night in a primetime address, that it interfered with U.S. elections.
17: They knew I was wise to them.
15: Alleging China gathered voter information on about 200 million Americans.
17: The People's Republic of China carried out what is believed to be the largest compromise of election data in history.
18: He's released once classified documents he says proves it was a coordinated effort by China on many fronts. The president also claimed China attempted to influence the 2020 election for former President Joe Biden.
15: That's Fox's Grinnell Scott. The president also again urged Congress to pass a law requiring proof of citizenship and voter ID that Democrats and some Republicans oppose. Before the address, Senate Minority Leader Chuck Schumer said the president wants
19: to undermine the right to vote, rig the midterm elections in his favor, knowing massive losses are otherwise inevitable.
15: Two people are now dead in the South Texas flooding that has been triggered by heavy rain. Areas like in Uvalde, we've gotten more than 2 feet of rain this week. 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
15: Two deadly immigration enforcement shootings remain under investigation in Maine and in Texas. And here's the latest on that one.
32: U.S. Attorney in the Southern District of Texas, Aaron Wright, says ICE agents in Houston were looking for illegal aliens in a white van who had been known to evade arrest before. When they came across a white van initially, the driver fled, but later they came across it again, surrounded the vehicle, and at least two agents got out of their car.
33: Preliminary information indicates the driver shifted the van into reverse, then forward again, while an officer was partially inside the van or immediately next to it. During this confrontation between federal agents and a group of illegal aliens attempting to flee, one of the officers fired a single shot,
32: killing Lorenzo Salgado Araujo, the 52-year-old father of three who, while in the country illegally, was not the intended target. Jessica Rosenthal, Fox News.
15: We have an update on the outbreak of the cyclosporiasis, a stomach bug that's made people sick, sending dozens to hospitals with nasty diarrhea and other symptoms in 34 states. Michigan's been hit hardest. The state confirms more than 4,300 cases.
34: Amid reports, the FDA has linked cases of cyclosporiasis to shredded lettuce served at some Taco Bell locations. The chain tells the Fox Business Network it is removing the potentially impacted lettuce from a supplier in select states, adding the affected ingredient from our supplier is being indefinitely removed from our supply chain nationwide and will be replaced within 24 hours in select states. Taco Bell Corp. goes on to say, while no official advisory has been issued, we believe public health is a shared responsibility. Cyclosporiasis is a foodborne illness caused by a parasite. Kristen Goodwin, Fox News.
15: The morning after a sell-off on Wall Street, even bigger losses are brewing this morning. We are seeing Dow futures down more than 300 points, more than 400 for the NASDAQ, and at Golf's Open Championship in England, Lucas Herbert, now the leader at 7-under par. I'm Dave Anthony. This is Fox News.
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27: Governor Greg Abbott says there have been two deaths in that hill country flooding. At 6:06, good morning. I'm Jim Love with KLVI News. Details after this.
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27: Governor Greg Abbott says there have been two deaths in the hill country flooding. The Kerr County Sheriff's Office says the Guadalupe River destroyed a mobile home in Kerrville in the early morning and killed a resident. An elderly man in Uvalde County died after floodwater swept his car away as he tried to cross a roadway. Abbott says life-threatening floods still the biggest threat through this morning as flood watches remain in effect for 59 counties. Attorney General Ken Paxton's campaign says he will debate State Representative James Tallarico in the U.S. Senate race. Tallarico challenged Paxton to debate him on Thursday morning. Tallarico, the Democratic candidate, says he'll accept invitations from three Texas media groups for televised debates. Paxton's campaign says it received the same invitations. The two candidates are involved in a close race that has attracted record fundraising. No Democrat has won a statewide office in Texas in more than 30 years. And former Port Arthur Mayor Oscar Ortiz died Thursday at the age of 90. Ortiz was elected to the District 3 City Council seat in 1995 in a runoff, becoming the first Hispanic elected to Port Arthur Council. He won the mayor's seat in 1998, becoming the first Hispanic mayor of the city, and served to 2008. In a statement from the family, they said Oscar worked tirelessly to strengthen Southeast Texas and improve the lives of countless families. And AAA Texas Weekend Gas Watch says the statewide average gas price in Texas is $3.55 a gallon for regular unleaded. That price is up 13 cents from a week ago and is 76 cents higher than a year ago. The national average $3.94. Average price at the pump in Austin, by the way, this morning is $3.55. KLVI News Time is 6:09. And Greg, of course, has the extensive sports
3: extensive?
27: Broadcast. It is an extensive, all-inclusive. In fact, I hope we have enough time to get all of the sports in this.
3: A lot of stuff here, let me tell you.
27: A lot of stuff. Mm-hmm. We're in that midsummer lull.
3: Yeah, we are. But at least baseball is starting up again. We've got, the Astros are playing the Orioles over Daikin. 8 o'clock, 8:10, first pitch over there in Houston. And let's see who the Rangers are playing. They're going to play the Atlanta Braves at Atlanta. And Atlanta leads their division, as well as Texas. Texas leading the AL West, half a game ahead of the Seattle Mariners and three ahead of the Astros. They'll play at 7:15 this evening. We, of course, still have the World Cup about to finalize its championship game, which will be on Sunday. It's Argentina and Spain. That's in the Meadowlands there in Jersey. And like I said, I don't know why they're doing it, but France and Spain are going to, France and England, rather, are going to play the consolation game.
27: I was talking to some friends about that yesterday. I don't quite understand why. I don't get it.
3: Yeah, I don't either. But anyway, that's what they're going to do. That'll be on Sunday down in Miami. And one other little note, of course, a lot of folks like to follow LeBron James. And his free agency decision is reportedly imminent. You know, he's now a free agent away from the Lakers. And they say that there's mutual interest between two of his former teams. The Cleveland Cavaliers and the Miami Heat are interested in getting him back. And they also have potential interest from the Golden State Warriors, the Philadelphia 76ers, Minnesota Timberwolves, and Denver Nuggets. Well, Dallas doesn't want him. Houston doesn't want him. Neither does San Antonio. So we don't really care, okay? He's 41 years old, though, still. And this will be his 24th NBA season. That is that means he started at 17. Is that right?
27: Would that be right?
3: That's what it says. It says preparing for his record 24th NBA season. He's 41 years old. So you do the math there. That's 17. Any way you cut it. As far as that's got to be a mistake.
27: Got to be.
3: I don't think he was 17.
27: You got to Google that. That can't be right.
3: Yeah, yeah. Anyway.
27: That can't be right.
3: Not the first time we've gotten bad information.
27: No, not the first time. Do not believe everything. It's okay to research things.
3: Yeah, yeah.
27: All right. Look at morning sports. 6:12, News Talk 560 KLVI. Weather, well, we don't have to go far to research that.
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27: Well, getting ready for the weekend, what's in store for us, Greg?
3: Well, not a whole lot. I just don't see much chance of rain, if any, coming up. If we do have a shower, it could be today in the afternoon, evening hour. There's nothing on radar this morning. Usually, if you look out over the Gulf, you see nothing this time of morning. It's probably going to see nothing later in the day. But we'll keep monitoring in case something's able to pop out and get going. But chances are very small, 10% or less. The heat, though, is definitely in play. We'll look for highs in the low to mid-90s. Our lows at night will be down into the mid to upper 70s. We'll get a little bit even warmer next week. Could see some mid to upper 90s in a few spots by the middle part of next week. Nothing happening in the tropics. And good news out to our west, most of the rain has ended in the hill country itself. A little bit of rain falling out toward Uvalde, over toward Del Rio. But the bulk of the heavy rain now up towards San Angelo and is moving off toward the west and northwest. Somebody asked me, he said, isn't that unusual for stuff this time of year to move from east to west across the state? And it's not, I'd say it's a little bit unusual, but not really so much for this time of year. Summertime, we have a big high-pressure system up to our north over Nebraska, Kansas, and the flow around a high is clockwise. So if you're south of that high, everything has to move east to west. And so that's what's happening in West Texas today. Kind of unusual. You see those storms out there and say, oh, they must be heading our way. Nope, they're heading the other way. Heading toward New Mexico. So
27: that is interesting.
3: Yeah, you get these different weather patterns. And like we've talked about so many times, some of the worst weather we have this time of year doesn't come in from the west. It comes in from the east.
27: And you say that does produce, in many cases, more lightning.
3: More lightning, more wind. Because usually when the storms are approaching from that direction, we're very, very hot. You'll have southwest or west winds ahead of it, which is not a sea breeze. And boy, it can get energetic in a hurry. We'll see that. Usually August is a prime month for that, and we're not far away from that type of pattern. And let's see what day we got here. It's day 198. Boy.
27: All right. That must mean 167 days left.
3: That is it.
27: That's it. Yeah, moving on.
3: Yes.
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35: It's called

0: Oh, right. Big Finish.
1: Yeah.
0: Lady Gaga.
1: Very, very unique way of singing it. Very, very, it went across very well, I thought.
0: Yeah, unique and good. Mm-hmm. Because sometimes people,
1: unique and bad.
0: Yeah, sometimes people try and put a little too much of their own stamp on there.
1: Right,
0: and
1: right.
0: You say, oh, no, no. Yeah, yeah. Just do it the way it was written.
1: Right.
0: No doubt about it. Jews Talk 560 KLVI. Oh, see, I got to sell. I'll have to reprint something. I see. I think I put the wrong page in here now that I look down at what I actually have done for us here this morning. But also, the FDA, starting with a little health news, has approved a new cholesterol-lowering pill. That affects a lot of folks.
1: Yeah, and it, of course, a lot of people don't like injections, don't like needles. And this takes the place of the needle.
0: Count me in.
1: That's true.
0: Count me
1: I don't know
0: in.
1: Too many people say, oh, I like to get stuck.
0: Oh, yeah. No. Daily pill lowers cholesterol way below what's currently achieved with statins, the current gold standard. Apparently, it can reduce the LDL, the bad cholesterol, 50 to 60 and even lower.
1: Mm-hmm.
0: I guess that's good. American Heart Association recommends a...

0: LDL below 70, if you have an above average risk of a heart attack or stroke, and under 55 if you've had a heart attack. So I don't know. They've changed all the standards.
1: They keep lowering the standards, and it seems like it's I'm going to be a, you know, a guy that suspects everything. But,
0: yes.
1: You know, you got to wonder sometimes because it seems like you want everybody on medications.
0: Well, it does seem that way, and I'm just waiting. I've got my doctor's visit with Dr. Proctor.
1: Mm-hmm.
0: If he ever stays in the office, Dr. Proctor, I've had yet another reschedule.
1: Mm-hmm.
0: He's out doing something. So I think I'm now late August. I went from Melissa March to, I don't know.
1: Yeah.
0: But got to get in to see him here for my annual. And,
1: sure.
0: I don't take any cholesterol medicine. And,
1: right.
0: And I'm betting. What do you want to bet?
1: Yep.
0: That as they lower these standards, suddenly it's gonna, they're going to say, Jim.
1: Yeah, or James.
0: Or James, as the case may be.
1: Yeah.
0: Yes, as they would say, James, at our team's calls.
1: Yes, and, yes.
0: James, yeah. Funny.
1: Who is this James person? Oh, that's me.
0: Oh, that's me. Yes, I'm, James Love right here, ready to talk. But, they do keep lowering standards. They've done that on blood pressure and a lot of things.
1: Oh, definitely on blood pressure, yeah.
0: And that may be a good thing. I mean, I'm no doctor, but it does seem like not to be one of those, but it does seem like we are going to end up with everybody buying something from Big Pharma.
1: Well, they certainly wouldn't mind seeing that.
0: Everybody is going to end up taking something. I was talking yesterday about all this medication or day before that kids take now. My amazement at how many kids are taking some pill for something, usually attention deficit disorder or something.
1: Right.
0: And that's a large number of folks. And it just seems like you go into the pharmacy, because I don't take a whole lot, but I go in to pick up my prescriptions, and my wife takes a lot of medication. Doesn't matter if you're going to one of the mainline ones, Walgreens, CVS, or even mom and pop. Do you ever notice how many bags are back there?
1: I know.
0: I mean, how many? They've got them alphabetized or whatever. And certainly I think Walgreens does it, where you actually sort of see their filing system.
1: Mm-hmm.
0: I'm amazed.
1: Yeah.
0: I am amazed. It's like there is a bag. Well, I go to the Vitor locations, and it's like there is a prescription for every resident of the city.
1: Mm-hmm.
0: And the rest of us that live out of the city.
1: Right.
0: Just absolutely amazing.
1: It is.
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0: 6:30, News Talk 560 KLVI. We'll talk some more about this later, but the president last night in his address, and again, as we mentioned earlier, some of the networks chose not to carry it. He says TV networks that did not give live coverage to his primetime speech should have their licenses revoked.
1: That won't happen.
0: That won't happen. No. Yeah, that's again. That's not gonna. That's not gonna happen. 6:30 News Talk 560 KLVI.
17: Fox News, I'm Gianna Gelosi. President Trump addressed the nation last night.
18: President Trump said in his White House remarks, as the midterms approach, he claimed the security of America's elections have been under attack.
19: January 2020 to June 2026, this is a cyber threat aimed at the very heart of our democracy.
18: Documents now on the White House website or what he says proves this. But Senate Minority Leader Chuck Schumer said Trump's plan was to cast doubt in voters' minds before November.
17: Fox's Grinnell Scott, wildfire smoke from Canada spreading across the U.S.
20: All the way from the Great Lakes, even out as far as New England, and in a number of major cities today, air quality readings surged to levels so dangerous that one public health expert said nobody should be outside.
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0: I'm Jim Lahm. 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
0: Attorney General Ken Paxton's campaign says he will debate State Representative James Tallarico in the U.S. Senate race. Tallarico challenging Paxton to debate him on Thursday morning. Tallarico, the Democratic candidate, says he has accepted invitations from three Texas media groups for televised debates. Paxton's campaign says it received the same invitations. The two candidates are involved in a close race that's attracted record funding. No Democrat has won a statewide race in Texas in more than 30 years. Governor Greg Abbott is announcing the deaths of at least two people in the Hill Country flooding. The Kerr County Sheriff's Office says the Guadalupe River destroyed a mobile home in Kerrville in the early morning hours and killed a resident. An elderly man in Uvalde County died after floodwaters swept his car away as he tried to cross a roadway. Abbott says life-threatening floods are still the biggest threat through this morning, as flood watches remain in effect for some 59 counties. Former Port Arthur Mayor Oscar Ortiz, dying Thursday at the age of 90, Ortiz was elected to the District 3 City Council seat in 1995 in a runoff. He became the first Hispanic elected to Port Arthur City Council. He won the mayor's seat in 1998, becoming the first Hispanic mayor of the city, and served till 2008. In a statement from the family, they said that Oscar worked tirelessly to strengthen Southeast Texas and improve the lives of countless families. KLVI News Time is 6:36, and the KLVI weather is next.
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0: Looks like a nice start to the morning, Greg.
1: It certainly is. A lot of clear skies out there this morning and nothing on radar, which is a good thing. We've, after all the rain we've had the last few weeks, we'll look for a dry forecast this weekend. There's a small chance of a shower, though, this afternoon. Real isolated little pop-up types at 10%. No big deal there at all. Look for a high in the low to mid-90s for today and tomorrow. We'll crank it to the mid-90s on Sunday. Could even see some mid to upper 90s next week. So the heat definitely building a lot over Texas the next few days. And that rain area is finally moving out of the Hill Country, more towards San Angelo right now. I'll be moving out toward Midland, Odessa coming up later today. And of course, those areas really can use the rain, no doubt about it. So hopefully this doesn't overdo it. But that is still making headlines, tremendous rains they had through the Hill Country, 30 inches there just north of Uvalde and central part of the Hill Country. A lot of water, a lot of danger, and fortunately the death toll, I mean, we do have two fatalities so far, but compared to the well over 100 we had last July 4th, definitely the warnings were taken more seriously, and the warning was disseminated, I think, much better this time around.
0: Yeah, I think so. And I think people naturally are just more aware.
1: Yeah.
0: They are more aware and listening more carefully and heeding mm-hmm. some of those warnings.
1: And one of the deaths, I think, you know, was preventable. We had somebody drive into flooded waters and got swept away. You know, all they had to do is just wait a little while, not cross that road, and they'd been fine.
0: But been fine.
1: Yeah, we get too big a rush sometimes. We think, I've just got to get there. I've got to. Well, you run a big gamble at that point.
0: Well, you do, and we've had some instances akin to that here in Southeast Texas. And again, when we're getting mm-hmm. the heavy rains, mm-hmm. just as we said earlier this week, just cool it. Wait just a bit.
1: Yeah, I think it was the Hollywood underpass a few years ago. Mm-hmm. That's, of course, that's 11th Street.
0: Right.
1: Somebody went past barriers, actually had barriers across there. And, of course, on all these, they have gauge markers on the mm-hmm. underpasses, like 1, 2, 3, 4, 5, 6, whatever. I think it was at 4 feet deep. Just drove right into it and drowned. And yeah. You just got to wonder, what were they thinking?
0: Well, I encountered that on MLK. I was running something out to my daughter one day, and it had rained. And luckily, I think it was down to maybe a foot
1: right.
0: or two. But there was a barricade there.
1: Yes.
0: And the other pass, do not go. I watched this guy drive carefully mm-hmm. around the barrier.
1: Yes.
0: And end up stalling his vehicle out.
1: Yeah, yeah. And probably nuked it.
0: Yeah, while I turned around and said, you know, there's several ways to get to Lamar. I don't have to use this.
1: This is not the only way.
0: Exactly. This is not the only way. And I did. I watched him. Mm-hmm. And as I was turning around, I just sat there a moment because I couldn't believe it.
1: Yeah.
0: And he obviously thought that he could drive through that. Yep. And, yep, I suspect the computer and several other things.
1: Oh, yeah.
0: Yeah. Just because, in a hurry, got to go this way.
1: 121, by the way, is Stovepipe Wells, California. It's near Death Valley. 34 at Fox Park, Wyoming. It's a cool spot.
0: So above freezing now.
1: Still, yeah, that's 3 days in a row. So we can safely say that maybe you can plant your tomatoes, maybe. I don't know. give it a shot.
0: What do they grow out there?
1: Apparently not a whole lot.
0: Not a lot of things.
1: Yeah.
0: Tim.
1: Speaking of that, yes. I will be with you tomorrow.
0: That's right. Yes. That is right.
1: And who else do you have on tomorrow?
0: Let's see. Tomorrow is going to be, I'm glad you asked that. Keith Bailey.
1: Okay,
0: Direct
1: Keith.
0: Force.
1: Okay. I haven't seen him in a while.
0: Hadn't seen him in a bit. Yeah. He'll be on at 10, followed by
1: maybe
0: Greg Bostrick.
1: Yeah, I'll be there.
0: I got to show you some pictures later here. I have my Devil's Trumpet coming into its own thanks to your good advice.
1: It's making lots of poison, huh?
0: Yes. Yeah, I posted a picture of it on my social media, and there was somebody commented, said, I like it, but I don't like the name necessarily, and I'm thinking, you don't. It's a poison plant. Yes. That's why it's called the Devil's Trumpet.
1: That's right. Warning.
0: Do not touch the leaves. Do not.
1: Do not let the dog eat it.
0: Do not let the dog eat it. It is poisonous. Yes. But I have it on a upstairs porch, safely out of the way of any animals.
1: Right.
0: Though it seems to attract a few bugs now and then that I'm seeing.
1: Yeah, probably so.
0: Yeah, that I'm not seeing in the others. But I'll have to show you a picture.
1: Yeah.
0: We'll talk about some of that tomorrow mm-hmm. and what people should be doing because...
1: About time to get ready for fall.
0: It's going to be fall gardening time, so we'll talk about that tomorrow. That's at 11 o'clock on mm-hmm. My Home Answer Man. 6:49 right now.
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0: News Talk 560, KLVI. It's 646. Jim Love and, of course, Greg Bostwick this morning. And we were talking about the fact that the president is mad that some of the TV networks did not give live coverage, says the ones that did not should have their license revoked, gave the speech last night. And, of course, we had it here on KLVI, claiming China is manipulating U.S. elections. Now, ABC and NBC chose not to air the speech live.
1: Mm-hmm.
0: They did stream it. CBS showed part of the speech and then dumped out of it.
1: Now, that I don't like.
0: I don't either. I mean, it's
1: they're giving editorial commentary at that point.
0: They are. And either you carry it or you don't,
1: yeah.
0: as I see it. You don't get into it and say, I don't like what he's saying, dump out it.
1: Yeah, that's not, you're not supposed to be the judge of whether you like something or not. If you're going to show it, show it.
0: Show it. Yeah, I don't like that at all. And he was saying that they get the airwaves for free, which, by the way, is not true. I'm not sure how much he knows about the FCC and such. There are licensing fees for all of us.
1: Yeah.
0: There are licensing fees. You know, there's a licensing fee if you are a public service agency and just have the radios, two-way radios.
1: Right.
0: The FCC charges for everything.
1: Sure.
0: But certainly they make a lot of money. Mm-hmm. Big networks do.
1: Right.
0: Though, you know, I sometimes wonder if they make as much as they used to.
1: Oh,
0: with so many forms of
1: advertising. Yeah, there's so much splintering. You know, we talked a little bit about that yesterday about, you know, the fact that in the day, all the networks showed, you know, the president.
0: Right.
1: You know, because, you know, they were the only game in town. That was it. I mean, you know, prior to about 1980, there was almost no cable television at all and things like that. You didn't have CNN and Fox and everything else. So a little bit in defense of the networks, I mean, there's plenty of opportunities to see him. It's not like you're saying, you know, you can't see him. I mean,
0: you're not censoring, you know, because, yes, there are plenty of opportunities.
1: Yeah, and I'd like to also comment, how many people really care what the networks show anyway? I mean, I don't even know what's on network TV. I have no idea. I don't watch network TV.
0: I watch mostly streaming when I do, and as of late, I've been so busy with things. To be honest, I haven't watched TV.
1: I know, and that happens too. I mean, TV is not, you know, not the end all beat all it used to be. I mean, we would all sit around the TV and watch the news at, you know, network news at 5:30, and how many people would do that anymore?
0: Oh yes, I can recall.
1: Uncle Walter. Walter Cronkite.
0: I can recall we had one of those black and white sets, small sets on a rolling stand.
1: Yes.
0: And it would be rolled in if we were eating dinner at 5:30. It would be rolled in so that we could watch Walter Cronkite.
1: Yeah, and everybody be quiet. Walter's on.
0: Shh, yeah, shh, yeah. That was that would be it would be rolled in. Mm-hmm. And of course, I will tell you that I have become a little more enamored with YouTube and some of the, and I know this shows my daughter would not be surprised, my granddaughters would not be surprised, but some of the documentaries.
1: Mm-hmm.
0: I find myself yesterday, I was doing some work in which it was really, I didn't have to think a whole lot. I just needed to punch some things in.
1: Yeah.
0: And I was watching a BBC documentary that I found again on YouTube.
1: Yeah.
0: There are so many. Almost anything you want, you can find online.
1: Right.
0: And I think it has, to a certain extent, lessened the network television offerings.
1: Yeah, and they're, quite honestly, a lot of the networks are in pretty big trouble.
0: Yeah, and some of the streaming services have come up with shows that are immensely popular, that are generally continuing shows, episode after episode.
1: Mm-hmm.
0: People tune into them.
1: Yeah, yeah.
0: Yeah, it's very difficult. And I also, before we move along, I have to also feel a little sorry for the networks in that they're still obviously being broadcast networks, just as with us.
1: Mm-hmm.
0: There are limitations on what you can say and not say.
1: Right.
0: And for some people, they like a rawer broadcast, if that's the right word.
1: My wife likes to watch a lot of those Acorn, you know, that's the British stuff.
0: Yes.
1: On that channel. And boy, some of those things.
0: And
1: I mean, they're using every word.
0: Yes.
1: In
0: the, And so for folks who are more comfortable or want a little more gritty realism.
1: That can be found.
0: Certainly your podcast and certainly some of these shows on Netflix and such offer that too, which puts the networks at a disadvantage.
1: Mm-hmm.
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0: It's 6:53, News Talk 560 KLVI. Get your birthdays, anniversaries in. Got a list building this morning. Interesting enough, we have a lot of Saturday birthdays. It's very interesting. Got some Friday birthdays, but a lot of folks, obviously, let's see, what the 18th. A lot of folks with birthdays on the 18th today.
1: Well, all is not so well with SpaceX and Elon Musk right now.
0: Tell me more.
1: They were going to launch the new Starship V3 mega rocket.
0: Yeah,
1: they're going to test fire it. Mm-hmm. They have to do it next week. It said apparently they had to abort yesterday's launch attempt from Starbase, Texas, when multiple engines failed to start. Well, that's not good.
0: Well, that's not good.
1: Not at all. It said two of the Raptor engines will be removed and replaced before the next launch attempt. Boy, I bet that costs some money.
0: Oh, don't you know.
1: Plans, of course, this is the rocket that's going to be used to carry Artemis 4 astronauts to the surface of the moon. It's set for late 2028. And because of that, the SpaceX stock took a hit Thursday. It is now trading less than what it opened at. It opened at $135 a share. That was back in the June IPO, initial offering. It's now down to $126.
0: Oh
1: my goodness. Elon's
0: going to
1: be in the poorhouse for long.
0: If I had a little extra money, because I still bet on SpaceX. But I need to put a little money aside and I hate to say it, wait for some troubles to befall him and the stock falls and then buy it. Because, long term.
1: Probably a good investment.
0: I think long term he will do well. But
1: short term, the people bought it at the initial are down $9 bucks a share.
0: Yeah, I don't understand the stock market.
1: Oh, it's hard to understand. About as bad as the silver and gold market.
0: Well, that's true. I do understand it's eventually silver and gold will go up. And I guess they say that about the stock market also.
1: They do.
0: If you hold on to it long enough. But what was that? Kim Komando keeps teasing. You've got to have the right stock. I was listening to her Sunday morning on our tech show. And she apparently bought some GoPro stock.
1: Mm-hmm.
0: Well...
1: Yeah,
0: GoPros are no go.
1: Yeah, exactly.
0: That
1: Who
0: sort
1: does
0: of,
1: that anymore?
0: Yeah, that's yesterday's stuff.
1: Mm-hmm.
0: And so that stock has steadily fell. So you have to make, first of all, a wise investment.
1: Right.
0: And I do think SpaceX, though, long term, he definitely keeps knocking it out till he wins.
1: Mm-hmm.
0: And it is not mind blowing up rockets. And of course, I guess that is better yesterday. To have a shutdown seconds after you start the engines,
1: and
0: have a big
1: no
0: bang,
1: and have no humans on board.
0: Yeah, he is very his human space flight, the Dragon such capsule, very safe, mm-hmm. and he has tested it very thoroughly. But he has no fear on some of these experimental things of just blowing it up, and starting again, and figuring out what went wrong.
1: Right.
0: And in some ways, I think he makes faster progress than the government and is cheaper than the government.
1: Yeah, well, I think so, too. Can you imagine NASA trying to do all this stuff as NASA used to be?
0: Well, in the Artemis moon mission, which was a spectacular mission.
1: Yes.
0: But flying that rocket is spectacularly expensive.
1: Oh, yeah.
0: And you got to wonder if somebody like Musk could come up with a system to do the same thing that would be much, much cheaper. And, of course, they have commissioned him to come up with a lunar lander. I think he and Jeff Bezos are working on one.
1: Are they both?
0: So that's going to be an interesting rivalry.
1: Mm-hmm.
0: Which one of them sort of gets there first or which one is...
1: Two guys of a lot of ego.
0: Yeah. Yeah. No kidding. A lot of ego. Yeah. And they're now sort of pitted against one another in building a lunar lander.
1: Mm-hmm.
0: That is going to be interesting. Major League Baseball releasing its 27th schedule yesterday. Earliest domestic opening day in league history. The opener is set for March 24th.
1: Wow. That's getting almost into wintertime there.
0: Yeah, single game televised by Netflix.
1: Okay, there you go.
0: So there you have it.
1: You want to see something, you got to pay.
0: There you have it.
1: I'm telling you, Super Bowl's head that way. I'd give it another 4 or 5 years, and it'll be, pay for the Super Bowl. You have to pay for it.
0: Got to wonder. The season opener in the 27 season. Not only the earliest, March 24th, but on Netflix.
1: Yep.
0: And I bet nowhere else.
1: That's it.
0: I bet that's it. You will be a Netflix subscriber or you will not see the opening day of baseball.
1: I think some of the Thursday night games in the NFL last season were only on Prime.
0: Yes.
1: Amazon Prime.
0: Yes.
1: Yeah.
0: It would be interesting to look back and see how they did, too.
1: Mm-hmm.
0: Of course, it also depends on the teams and such.
1: True.
0: But how well they did, because I agree with you. We are moving more and more to sporting events. We were talking about entertainment a moment ago, but we're moving more and more to our favorite sporting events being available only if you pay.
1: Well, it's all about the money, isn't it?
0: Yeah.
1: All of the green, and there's a lot of green there. A
0: lot of green. And, of course, the frustrating thing to me is that in this case you pay, there'll still be ads.
1: Oh, yes.
0: This is not ad-free.
1: Well, this is great for them. They say, well, get money for the people watching, and they'll pay it for commercials to be.
0: Yes, yes. This is not going to be a ad-free system. You'll pay to get it, and you'll pay to watch it.
1: Watch it, yeah.
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8: The U.S. bombed Iran a sixth straight night. I'm Dave Anthony, Fox News. U.S. Central Command says they hit military targets from infrastructure to surveillance to air defense. While Iranian media reports the American strikes took out bridges and power sites.
9: This is significant escalation. The targeting of roads, bridges, and bases around the port city of Bandar Abbas is significant because it cuts off Iran's Revolutionary Guard Corps supply routes, essentially isolating them. Bandar Abbas is key to controlling the Strait of Hormuz, and the U.S. has maintained their military action is aimed at degrading Iran's ability to attack commercial ships traveling through that critical waterway.
8: Fox's Madeline Rivera. Iran's retaliated again, launching missiles and drones at Gulf countries with U.S. bases in Bahrain, Jordan, and Qatar, and in Kuwait, where a power and water desalination plant was hit, doing major damage. China is this morning denying what President Trump claimed last night in a primetime address that it interfered with U.S. elections.
10: They knew I was wise to them.
8: Alleging China gathered voter information on about 200 million Americans.
10: The People's Republic of China carried out what is believed to be the largest compromise of election data in history.
11: He's released once classified documents he says proves it was a coordinated effort by China on many fronts. The president also claimed China attempted to influence the 2020 election for former President Joe Biden.
8: That's Fox's Grinnell Scott. The president also again urged Congress to pass a law requiring proof of citizenship and voter ID that Democrats and some Republicans oppose. Before the address, Senate Minority Leader Chuck Schumer said the president wants
12: to undermine the right to vote, rig the midterm elections in his favor, knowing massive losses are otherwise inevitable.
8: Two people are now dead in the South Texas flooding that has been triggered by heavy rain. Areas like in Uvalde, we've gotten more than 2 feet of rain this week. 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
8: Two deadly immigration enforcement shootings remain under investigation in Maine and in Texas. And here's the latest on that one.
26: U.S. Attorney in the Southern District of Texas, Aaron Wright, says ICE agents in Houston were looking for illegal aliens in a white van who had been known to evade arrest before. When they came across a white van initially, the driver fled, but later they came across it again, surrounded the vehicle, and at least two agents got out of their car.
27: Preliminary information indicates the driver shifted the van into reverse, then forward again, while an officer was partially inside the van or immediately next to it. During this confrontation between federal agents and a group of illegal aliens attempting to flee, one of the officers fired a single shot,
26: killing Lorenzo Salgado Araujo, the 52-year-old father of three who, while in the country illegally, was not the intended target. Jessica Rosenthal, Fox News.
8: We have an update on the outbreak of the cyclosporiasis, a stomach bug that's made people sick, sending dozens to hospitals with nasty diarrhea and other symptoms in 34 states. Michigan's been hit hardest. The state confirms more than 4,300 cases.
28: Amid reports, the FDA has linked cases of cyclosporiasis to shredded lettuce served at some Taco Bell locations. The chain tells the Fox Business Network it is removing the potentially impacted lettuce from a supplier in select states, adding the affected ingredient from our supplier is being indefinitely removed from our supply chain nationwide and will be replaced within 24 hours in select states. Taco Bell Corp. goes on to say, while no official advisory has been issued, we believe public health is a shared responsibility. Cyclosporiasis is a foodborne illness caused by a parasite. Kristen Goodwin, Fox News.
8: The morning after a sell-off on Wall Street, even bigger losses are brewing this morning. We are seeing Dow futures down more than 300 points, more than 400 for the NASDAQ, and at Golf's Open Championship in England, Lucas Herbert, now the leader at 7 under par. I'm Dave Anthony. This is Fox News.
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0: Former Port Arthur Mayor Oscar Ortiz dying Thursday at the age of 90. At 7:06, good morning. I'm Jim Love with KLVI News. 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
47: Permanent daylight saving time. Vehicle stops for immigration enforcement.
4: We're doing so many things.
0: Former Port Arthur Mayor Oscar Ortiz dying Thursday at the age of 90. Ortiz was elected to the District 3 City Council seat in 1995 in a runoff, becoming the first Hispanic elected to Port Arthur Council. He won the mayor's seat in 1998, becoming the first Hispanic mayor for the city, and served till 2008. In a statement from the family, they said Oscar worked tirelessly to strengthen Southeast Texas and improve the lives of countless families. Governor Greg Abbott says there have been two deaths in the Hill Country flooding. The Kerr County Sheriff's Office says the Guadalupe River destroyed a mobile home in Kerrville in the early morning and killed the resident. An elderly man in Uvalde County died after floodwaters swept his car away as he tried to cross a roadway. Abbott says life-threatening flooding still the biggest threat through this morning as flood watches remain in effect for 59 counties. And Attorney General Ken Paxton's campaign says he will debate State Representative James Tallarico in the U.S. Senate race. Tallarico challenged Paxton to debate him on Thursday morning. Tallarico, the Democratic candidate, said he will accept invitations from three Texas media groups for televised debates. Paxton's campaign said he received the same invitations. The two candidates are involved in a close race that has attracted record fundraising. No Democrat has won a statewide race in Texas in more than 30 years. And the AAA Texas Weekend Gas Watch says the statewide average price in Texas is $3.55 a gallon for regular unleaded. That price is up 13 cents from a week ago and is 76 cents more than it was a year ago. The national average, $3.94. KLVI News Time is 7:09, and time for a look at morning sports. Not a lot to talk about with Greg, but you don't have to pay for it. It's free.
7: That's right.
0: We're not charging you for sports
7: here. That's a good thing, because we don't have much to talk about.
0: That's right.
7: You want your money back.
0: Yes.
7: Anyway, Baltimore and the Astros play coming up tonight over Daikin. They get the second half of the season underway at 8:10. If you want to head on over there and watch the Orioles and the Astros. Also have the Rangers and the Braves are playing in Atlanta this evening at 7:15. So second half of the season is getting ready to start tonight. And the Astros are back three games of the Texas Rangers. So it's interesting, both of the Texas teams in the heart of the battle for the pennant in the AL West. So we'll see what happens there on down the road. As far as the situation goes with the soccer stuff going on, we got Argentina and, of course, Spain playing on Sunday for the championship in the Meadowlands up in Jersey. And that was that weird game that France and England playing on Saturday, the consolation prize, I guess, or something.
0: Yeah, sort of the consolation
7: prize. Down in Miami. I think it's just another way to squeeze some money out of people.
0: Yes.
7: You know, this is how these guys play. It makes more money. But they'll be playing on Saturday. Other little mention, we talked about LeBron James. He still wants to play some basketball. I didn't have a chance to check on that, but I, again, find it hard to believe that he was started at 17, but it's very, very possible.
0: I guess it's possible, but I'm like you. I find that hard to believe.
7: Yeah.
0: And, you know, at another point, too, and certainly there is that point where athletes have to concede that maybe it's time.
7: It's awful hard. I think it's one of the most difficult things as an athlete, because you finally realize, you know, yeah, that's it. I'm done, and that's been their life, you know.
0: So. Well, you know, in a small measure, in a very small measure, not comparable to that, but in a very small measure, I get that. My youngest granddaughter, of course, finished her college athletic career this past season, and she had been in some sort of athletics since she was probably about 5 years old.
7: Right.
0: And there was a little, I think she felt a little emptiness there. What's the next step? It is, if this is what you've done for years, and a professional athlete, of course, the money, the adoration, the game, and suddenly you realize that, you know, I guess they're going to say, didn't you used to be somebody?
7: Well, you know, I'm just checking, and it's right. I mean, he was a first-round pick. I'd forgotten about this. In 2003.
0: So this is right?
7: The first-round overall pick, he came right out of high school.
0: Wow.
7: St. Vincent, St. Mary High School in Akron, Ohio. And the first team to get him was the home team, basically, the Cleveland Cavaliers right there in Ohio.
0: Right. I remember that.
7: He played 7 years with them, then transferred to Miami Heat, then went back to Cleveland for years from 2014 to 2018, and from 2018 to the present, he's been with the Lakers.
0: Yeah, they were pretty upset when he left Cleveland.
7: Oh, I remember the
0: burning the shirts.
7: Burning the shirts and season tickets and everything else.
0: All that good stuff. Yeah. And then he came back.
7: Oh, well,
0: all is forgiven,
7: Ron.
0: Welcome back.
7: Bring us the championship.
0: That is just right out of high school.
7: Yeah, 17. He's been in there for 24 years. That's amazing.
0: I don't know. That's just at some point. 712 News Talk 560 KLVI. Let's get a little weather.
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0: We're looking out the window. Now, this is more like it's sunshiny this morning.
7: Yeah, we've had very much a lack of sunshine in the last week or so. But, boy, it's out there this morning. And that's going to mean a hot day coming up. Checking radar, nary a drop anywhere nearby. So it looks dry today. There's a slim chance, 10% coming up this afternoon. But wouldn't worry about that one little bit. We'll look for dry weather for the weekend into next week as well. And it is summertime. The air conditioner kind of got a rest. Well, it's going to have to work a little bit now. Highs will be in the low to mid-90s, and we'll see some mid-90s coming up early next week. Could even get as high as 96, 97 as we head toward the middle part of next week. So some hot weather certainly coming our way. Right now, we're at 78, heading toward about 92, 93 later today.
0: Okay, so if you're going to do some outside work, get it done early this morning. And you're probably still, you're not going to be doing any mowing today.
7: Yeah, it's getting close for me. And my mower is set to be redelivered here coming up around 1 o'clock this afternoon.
0: Okay, so your mower will find its freedom.
7: Got out of the mower hospital. And,
0: yes.
7: So I'm ready for it to come back.
0: And probably about the right time. Because, again, it's been too wet with the rain. And you think some folks should be able to do some mowing this weekend, I would think.
7: I think so. It depends on your terrain. I know up your way, it's a little bit, a little bit of terrain to it, a little bit of rolling ground. So you probably drain a little bit better than some folks.
0: Yeah, drain faster, that's for sure.
7: Yeah, different soil type too.
0: Oh, yeah. Yeah, that is true.
7: More of a sandy soil.
0: Yeah, it drains pretty fast.
7: Yeah.
0: 714 News Talk 560 KLVI. Birthdays, anniversaries, just about to wrap those up.
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10: England and France meet in Miami tomorrow in the third-place game at the World Cup. England head coach Thomas Tuchel says his team worked hard to get as far as they did.
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10: 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Argentina, looking for its fourth championship and second in a row, takes on Spain.
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0: disgruntled pet owner just wanted to get rid of one.
1: Yeah.
0: Well, of course, in this case, too.
1: Yeah.
0: But it's amazing how they've adapted to the Florida's climate, because it's not ideal. It's very, supportive of them, but it does get a little bit cold there in the wintertime sometimes, South Florida, but they've been able to adapt.
1: And they are decimating, and they had a whole list of animals in the wild that they are just decimating.
0: Yeah, they have the Everglades deer, and they've been really messing with them because they'll eat a deer.
1: Yes, the deer, there was some smaller animals, that mammals mm-hmm. that they were eating, and of course it's changing the ecology of the mm-hmm. swamp without those natural predators.
0: And I'm a little bit surprised we haven't had that problem here, because we're borderline where we could support them.
1: Yeah.
0: It's a little bit too cold in the winter, probably, in most winters.
1: Well, and hopefully people aren't just tossing the python out when they're tired of it.
0: Yeah, well, that's what happened in this situation, apparently.
1: Oh, yes.
0: That's how they, started that population.
1: Yeah, we either bring something in to take care of what we perceive as a predator problem, and it has no natural enemies, or you have these pets mm-hmm. that people toss out.
0: I remember as a kid, driving to California from my dad being there, we moved around a lot, so went to California from Florida. And you get the California state line, they had vehicle inspections. They're looking for illegal plants and vegetables and, products. Mm-hmm. I don't know if they still do it anymore, but that was routine back in the day. You'd have these roadside stops, and they'd inspect your vehicle and see what you had in it.
1: And see what you had and what was going on.
0: And they'd confiscated something that was on the, quarantine list.
1: They may not like my devil's trumpet.
0: Yeah, they probably, yeah.
1: They'd be confiscated.
0: They're not taking it across state lines.
1: Poisonous plant, you can't have that. I believe that there are some things that you cannot transport, or they're not some things,
0: citrus,
1: from Louisiana
0: citrus
1: to Texas.
0: Yeah, you cannot supposedly, bring citrus in from Louisiana to Texas.
1: Yeah. So now, is it done?
0: Now, that was a few years ago. I don't know if they've changed that or not, but there was a period you could not.
1: And, of course, when you have things like that, you got to wonder. You hope that people's goodwill and understanding the reason and not wanting to spread some sort of disease
0: state. And that's exactly what it was. It was a citrus pest they were trying to keep out of Texas from Louisiana.
1: But you got to wonder. You're not stopped at the Louisiana border.
0: No, you're not.
1: For the most part, you've got to wonder how many times drove it in. And, of course, there's a lot more ways than I-10 to go from Louisiana to Texas. 722, News Talk 560, KLVI, back with their birthday.
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6: News Talk 560 KLVI 726. And let's see. Oh, birthdays and anniversaries. I can't forget those. Let's get to those right now. We are ready. Cake from Rayo's in the offing. And let's see. Got a lot of Saturday birthdays. Sort of interesting. A couple of Sundays, too. Mm-hmm. At least one Sunday. At least Saturday. Bill Kowalski is 67 in Beaumont, and that's going to be a Saturday birthday. Teresa Clark is 54 in Beaumont on Saturday. Matthew Harlan, 21 in Beaumont on Saturday. 21's a good age. 21 is a good age. And if you're disposed to have a drink, it always irritates the folks that turn 21 when they go in to have their first legal drink and nobody asks for their ID.
7: Yeah, there you go.
6: And that happened to a young friend of mine. Aren't you going to ask? Let's see. Kayla McCarver is 22 in Lake Charles. That's a Sunday birthday. Abby Stockwell is 40 in Lumberton. And Kaylee Stewart, 40 in Beaumont. Riley Brewer, 8 in Silsbee. Alan McKinney is 57 in Silsbee. Another Saturday birthday, and that's Clara Barnhart, 4 in Fred. And our winner, we're gonna go across the river for our winner, Kayla McCarver, 22 in Lake Charles. It's not that far to drive either. Come on, whoever submitted her birthday, all you got to do is spend about a 30, 40-minute drive, and you're going to have the best cake you have ever had from Rayo's. She is our birthday winner. Just give Rayo's a call on caller after 9 this morning. Tell them what kind of cake you want. Pick it up by 2, and she is set for her 22nd birthday.
7: All right.
6: In Lake Charles this morning. 728, News Talk 560 KLVI, Jim Love, and Greg Bostwick here. And let's see, what else was going on?
7: Major chip maker. See that?
6: I did not.
7: Taiwan. Taiwan Semiconductor. Mm-hmm. They've opened up a plant in the Phoenix area. Announced they're going to invest another $100 billion to expand their footprint in Arizona. That brings the company's total investment in Arizona $265 billion. Wow.
6: Oh.
7: This company currently has a campus in North Phoenix, and the funds could result in 4 new semiconductor plants in the Phoenix area. The chip maker develops processors for tech giants like NVIDIA and Apple. And that's great news. Absolutely great news.
6: Oh, it is great news. Again, we've got that, with AI, we seem to have a chip shortage, and I think that shortage is going to continue. But I certainly feel a lot better with them being manufactured in the United States.
7: Yes, we've got to have that. We can't be at the mercy of Taiwan, China, whoever it may be.
6: Well, and we are more and more with those chips, I think, at the mercy of China.
7: Oh, yes.
6: And that is just not good at all.
7: And on God forbid if they attack Taiwan and take them over, what would happen, you know? So
6: yeah, you know, if we cut off relations with China, and as we were talking about earlier this week, I feel that they have their eyes on Taiwan.
7: Oh, yeah, yeah.
8: And I'm not sure.
7: They're taking notes, let's put it that way.
6: They're taking notes about everything,
7: yeah.
6: About how we do things militarily,
7: mm-hmm.
6: how the Russians, how...
7: How not to win a war.
6: How the Ukrainians have defended themselves.
7: Yeah.
6: They are taking notes everywhere.
7: Mm-hmm.
6: And I think their objective is to take over Taiwan.
7: And they're extremely patient. If it takes another 100 years to get Taiwan, so be it.
6: Yeah. Yes.
7: They'll wait us out.
6: And it may well be, well, who would have thought that we would have recognized them to begin with?
7: Mm-hmm.
6: And that was the right thing to do. I'm not saying
7: right.
6: that was wrong, but it was a matter of patience, wasn't it?
7: Yes. Yes.
6: Yeah. In 1949, they formed the country.
7: Mm-hmm.
6: We ignore them.
7: Right.
6: And finally, in 79, we say, okay,
7: mm-hmm.
6: you exist.
7: Yeah. Yeah.
6: Patience.
7: Exactly. Yeah.
6: And I think that's Taiwan will be Chinese one day.
7: Unfortunately, you're probably right. Just like Hong Kong.
6: Just like Hong Kong.
7: Yeah.
6: Patience.
7: Who ever thought that would happen?
6: Yeah, patience. 7:30 News Talk 560 KLVI.
9: News. I'm Gianna Gelosi. The U.S. expanding the air campaign against Iran.
10: The targeting of roads, bridges, and bases around the port city of Bandar Abbas is significant because it cuts off Iran's Revolutionary Guard Corps supply routes, essentially isolating them. Bandar Abbas is key to controlling the Strait of Hormuz.
9: Fox's Madeline Rivera, Iran retaliated with attacks on U.S. allied countries across the region. Catastrophic flash flooding in Texas killed at least two people with states of emergency declared across 59 counties.
11: Over 2 feet of rain has fallen and inundated rivers, streams, and creeks from across the region. Uvalde yesterday, we woke up to just apocalyptic scenes as water rushing through all of the main roads in that town.
9: Fox Weather's Robert Ray, Andy Burnham officially declared the leader of Britain's Labour Party. 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
13: 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England head coach Thomas Tuchel says his team worked hard to get as far as they did.
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6: Governor Greg Abbott is announcing the deaths of at least two people in the Hill Country flooding. As of last night, the Kerr County Sheriff's Office says the Guadalupe River destroyed a mobile home in Kerrville in the early morning hours and killed a resident. An elderly man in Uvalde County died after floodwater swept his car away as he tried to cross a roadway. Abbott says life-threatening floods are still the biggest threat through this morning as the flood watches remain in effect for some 59 counties. Former Port Arthur Mayor Oscar Ortiz died Thursday at the age of 90. Ortiz was elected to the District 3 City Council seat in a 1995 runoff, becoming the first Hispanic elected to Port Arthur Council. He won the mayor's seat in 1998, becoming the first Hispanic mayor of the city, and served till 2008. In a statement from the family, they said Oscar worked tirelessly to strengthen Southeast Texas and improve the lives of countless families. And Texans with mortgages pay roughly $1 out of every $7 of their monthly housing bill just on insurance. New LendingTree estimates put the average bill at $331 a month, coming in as the nation's third highest premium average. The analysis shows homeowners insurance in the state consumes almost 14.5% of the combined mortgage, tax, and coverage bill. Only Nebraska and Oklahoma take a larger share. KLVI News Time, 7:35, and the KLVI weather is next.
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6: Got it.
7: Okay, news. How did that slip in there?
6: I don't know. I've got it. I got the water part. So kick myself for not being able to speak
7: Spanish. I agree. I mean, you should have done that in high school.
6: It's a two-language state now. Yeah. And, you know, in high school, I avoided it. I have a Bachelor of Science. I avoided it. I avoided a foreign language all my career, and yes. Then I say, if only I had taken it.
7: Exactly.
6: If only I were a meteorologist. No, I don't need that. Got you.
7: No,
6: yeah,
7: exactly.
6: You can handle this.
7: I can, and it looks pretty quiet for this weekend. Don't see much happening at all. We have nothing on radar this morning. First time this week, really. We had a couple showers even yesterday morning, but absolutely blank this morning. And it looks like it'll stay dry for the next few days. There's about 10% or less chance of a shower this afternoon with heat building up, a little leftover moisture, but nothing significant expected there. And then it's dry for the weekend. Highs will be up into the middle 90s as we head on into Saturday and Sunday. Low to mid 90s for today, and the low tonight in the mid to upper 70s. We'll probably hit at least 95, 96 during the middle part of next week with the dry, dry weather in the forecast. All the rain's moved out of the hill country right now. We're talking about San Angelo out that way. The rain's still falling heavily, but moving out and giving some areas which, quite honestly, could use the rain, some rain. So that's good news out in west central Texas, getting some rain this morning. And outside right now, we're at 79 under mostly sunny skies. And that story we had just before weather, it really struck me about, you know, Texas is a third.
6: That's incorrect.
7: I don't either. And, you know, the thing is, everybody, you know, talk about, well, you know, Texas is great because we don't have an income tax. Unfortunately, we have other things that put us right back to where these other states are. You know, our property taxes are high, our insurance is high, and that just eats away at everything.
6: If there were an absolute guarantee, and of course you can't trust most politicians, but I would almost take an income tax if we could get rid of this other stuff or lower it to a very low rate.
7: Right, yeah.
6: But the problem is...
7: Yeah.
6: You do that, and they start creeping the other up,
7: well,
6: and you're just New York City before you know it.
7: Federal income taxes is supposed to be a temporary thing.
6: That's right.
7: And it started out to help pay for World War I.
6: Yeah.
7: And look what happened.
6: Yeah. Very temporary. You can trust us. We're from the government.
7: Yes, right.
6: And you can trust us. So, yeah, I don't want an income tax in Texas. I just don't trust the politicians enough.
7: But on the other hand, our property taxes are horrible.
6: Well, I think there has to be reform.
7: Mm-hmm.
6: And I tease about the legislature being the best legislature the insurance companies can buy.
7: Mm-hmm.
6: But there's a lot of truth to that. We have got to lobby our elected officials and start voting against some of these people that are always voting with the insurance companies,
7: right.
6: Always voting. You know, somebody, the appraisal districts are controlled by the legislature, mm-hmm. ultimately. There's got to be some reforms.
7: Yeah.
6: And Governor Abbott is attempting some of those reforms.
7: Yes.
6: There has got to be, you've got to get control of the appraisal districts.
7: Mm-hmm.
6: And you got to bring them under control. You got to bring the insurance companies under control.
7: Right.
6: And I realize the insurance companies, they deserve a profit.
7: Mm-hmm. Yeah.
6: And by the way, it's not your local agent.
7: No.
6: They have nothing to do with this.
7: And I think you're far better in many cases now here in Southeast Texas to do the ones that can shop all these different companies.
6: Instead yes.
7: of staying with just one company, usually you turn out in better shape if you shop it.
6: Yeah, you can have somebody shop all the different companies. You may have one for one thing, another for another item or whatever. But shop your insurance, be competitive.
7: Well, but one thing I will say, if you do that, you better be prepared to have a different company every year.
6: Yeah.
7: Mine shops it every year, and I have I've had a different company, I think, over the last 5 years. I could have his company right now called Swift. I never heard of them before, but hopefully they're not,
6: hopefully they're not swiftly out of town.
7: Yeah, swiftly with your money and says, what hurricane?
6: I don't know about hurricane. We don't cover hurricanes. Yeah. That is also the other issue. And I know when I was younger and first bought a home and such and first started getting into the adult world, you got this stuff and you just sort of got it and forgot about it.
7: Right.
6: And these days, you've got to look at your insurance every year.
7: Yeah, the declaration page. Yeah.
6: Yes, the deck page is what's important. You've mm-hmm. got to talk to your agent every year. If your agent's not talking to you, get an agent that will. Mm-hmm. I mean, you've got to do that. You've got to look at your health insurance mm-hmm. every year. You got to talk to your doctor. You've got to be willing to argue with your health insurance. You got to be willing to go to the appraisal district and protest. Proactive.
7: Yeah. Well, see, I learned something this year about, insurance. I didn't know about that deductible increasing if it's a named storm.
6: Yes.
7: I never knew that before.
6: I did not know that.
7: Apparently, that's very common now in a lot of policies where they will actually double your deductible.
6: Yeah, snuck right in there.
7: Yeah.
6: So I don't care what adulting you're doing. These days, you cannot be passive. You've got to really research it from the homeowner's point of view, medical, everything. You got to research it. Yep. You got to research your automobiles. And
7: stuff. Absolutely. That's another thing that's going up quite rapidly, too, auto insurance.
6: Auto insurance is skyrocketing, which is somewhat of a mystery to me because we've got more safety devices.
7: They're safer vehicles.
6: Maybe we just have more stupid drivers.
7: Well, I think, too, a lot of it's the price of vehicles is so much now.
6: Yeah, and the price of a repair.
7: We talked about the floods. I mean, you can drive a vehicle into flood waters, and it's totaled out.
6: And it's totaled.
7: $70,000, $80,000 right down the tube.
6: Well, also, there are no $300 tailgates anymore for trucks.
7: No, they're not.
6: In fact, $3,000
7: will
6: sometimes not replace the tailgate.
7: Because of all the cameras and sensors.
6: Yes,
7: on those
6: things. So reasons for all of it, but mm-hmm. it does puts a squeeze on us ordinary folks.
7: Absolutely.
6: No doubt about it. 742 News Talk 560 KLV.
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6: News Talk 560 KLVI 746 Friday morning. And again, coming up tomorrow, my home answer man, we'll have Keith Bailey from Direct Force on at 10, and then Greg joining us at 11. We'll talk some lawn and gardening and what you can be out and doing this time of the year. It is hard to believe. Almost time to get ready for that fall garden.
7: It is. I'm getting a lot of bug questions lately on my Facebook page from time to time.
6: All right.
7: Bugs are rampant.
6: Bugs are rampant. We'll be talking about bugs, and I got a couple of questions about mine, too. I'm going to have a lot of questions come the cooler weather, because I don't know why. I was telling Andy the other day, I have no idea. I've become enamored with plants and, and potted plants. I'm enjoying, I'm growing all these plants. But for those of us who do that, inevitably the colder weather will be coming. And I can see a lot of hauling back and forth of those plants. That's the downside of this. Right now, this is a lot of fun. Got them outside and watering them. But I can see a active winter coming in for me. Netflix says profits grew in the second quarter after new membership signups and price increases. Well, yeah, you raised the price. I know that. I have Netflix. You raised the price, guys. Share prices still fell more than 7% in after-hours trading because the company's forecast fell below market expectations. And this is an issue I have. This is an issue I have, I guess, with the stock market and big business and big corporate America now. So their profits went up, and they're not the only ones this happens to.
7: Right.
6: Their profits go up.
7: Right.
6: They grow in the second quarter. They sign more members.
7: Right.
6: But because this wasn't what the shareholders expected, their stock fell. Which means ultimately maybe layoffs or cutbacks or something.
7: Yeah, because that's where they'll do it. They'll cut to the bone on that.
6: What do shareholders want sometimes?
7: Money.
6: Yeah. And I guess that's it. They just want money.
7: Yeah. They don't really care.
6: They just, boy, you're right.
7: They want you know, the stock to go up and dividends to go up.
6: We may have to lay some people off. Who cares?
7: They don't care.
6: Who cares?
7: No.
6: I won't work. You know, the company's growing. Who cares?
7: Mm-hmm.
6: What's my dividend?
7: Man, it's not. You're not growing fast enough.
6: Yeah, you're not growing fast enough.
7: Mm-hmm.
6: Well, we've grown for the last 5 years. This year we were flat. You're fired. That's it. The streaming service projected 12% revenue growth for the quarter. The analyst, and this is what makes even, they wanted 13%.
7: Mm-hmm.
6: 1% off.
7: Yeah, 1%. Didn't like it, huh?
6: Sorry, Netflix. You're not doing good enough.
7: Mm-hmm.
6: 749, News Talk 560, KLVI. And I don't understand it. I do not. Should we talk? Let's talk a little about silver here.
7: Yeah, it is that time.
6: Speaking of expectations.
7: Yeah, I have expectations back to $100. Let's go, silver. Come on.
6: Yeah, I'm ready. I'm ready. Yeah. Well, either that or let's go to $20 and I'll buy some more.
7: Yeah.
6: That's not happening.
7: No. Well, it's up, but it's up a whopping penny. 1 cent.
6: Wow.
7: So it's got a stall there. Right at $56 an ounce right now, kind of like what it was yesterday. Gold did get below 4,000. That's the first time in a long time at 3981. So still, I think what's going on in the Middle East is having a real drag on this particular commodity. It's a lot of uncertainty there. And it's kind of strange, though, with any type of investment like this, silver, gold, whatever, maybe they're speculative. You get some situations where those react in a good way with unrest. Now, some people, you know, talk about gold and silver as a safe haven
6: mm-hmm.
7: when things are going crazy in the world. Well, they're going pretty crazy right now. So I don't know what's going on there. It's actually, of course, fallen a little bit over the last few months.
6: Yeah, that is sort of an interesting
7: paradox
6: thing to me. Yeah. It is a paradox.
7: Yeah.
6: Yes. An enigma mm-hmm. wrapped in a mystery. Mm-hmm. What was that Churchill said? But it is. You would think it should go one way, and sometimes it goes another.
7: Right.
6: And that's one of the reasons why I think most of us believe that it does not hurt to have precious metals in your portfolio,
7: no.
6: maybe of stocks and bonds or whatever else you have. But you do need expert advice. And
7: mm-hmm.
6: Talking about Mike Fulgen and the guys at Universal Coin and Bullion, Dr. Mike and the staff there are ready to help you out. Decades of trust and expertise, and they can help you sort of sort the trend out and how should you invest. Should you invest in coins? What kind of coins? Silver? Mm-hmm. Gold? How should you do this? 800-248-2223. Yeah. Certainly gold is more portable.
7: Right.
6: Than silver.
7: That's the one thing I like about having silver or gold. It is actually something you can hold in your hand.
6: Yes.
7: I can't hold a piece of stock in my hand.
6: Yes. Yes.
7: In fact, you used to get, remember back in the old days, you used to get actual stocks. You'd actually get a piece of paper.
6: A stock certificate.
7: Right.
6: Yes.
7: And you don't get that anymore. You don't even get that.
6: You don't even get the piece of paper that says it. And I do like the fact that generally, and I know some people buy maybe without they are speculating on it, and they don't have the actual physical gold or silver. But
7: mm-hmm.
6: yeah, having the actual physical gold or silver, just another bit of security.
7: Yes,
6: no doubt about it.
7: Yeah,
6: 800-248-2223. That's 800-248-2223, and that is Universal Coin and Bullion.
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14: 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Me neither, because we demand the most of ourselves.
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6: Well, let me just turn my microphone on there.
7: That helps.
6: When you want some great food. With that Louisiana touch, you want Crazy Cajuns. They're at 2310 North 11th Street in Beaumont. Got some great stuff over there. And it's all very unique dishes that you're probably not going to find anywhere else. You can actually get an appetizer of duck. That's right. That's a good appetizer. Oh, yeah.
7: Oh, okay.
6: Relax on the outdoor patio. Dine in with your family, friends. Big flavors. Cajun comfort done just right. They got their own seasoning, actually.
7: Nice.
6: Crazy Cajun seasoning. I got to steal one.
7: Steal
6: of those.
7: One?
6: Yeah. Borrow one.
7: Okay.
6: Borrow one. Yeah,
7: yes.
6: Yeah. But, yes. That's right. We're on the radio. I'll borrow a container because... I got to give that to my favorite cook and see what they think of it.
7: Okay.
6: Lunch specials, just $12. Happy hour starts at 3. You're set for some great memories. Crazy Cajuns, let them host your next event with their banquet room, 2310 North 11th Street, and online at crazycajunsbeaumont.com. Crazycajunsbeaumont.com. Let's see here. This story, I don't know if you have seen where this happened. I've seen this story. The Today Show.
7: Oh, yeah, I saw that.
6: Police investigating an incident that happened on the set of the Today Show Thursday morning. An intruder stormed into the studio asking for Al Roker. Law enforcement sources say the man then lunged at host Craig Melvin while yelling racial slur. Security able to rush in, detain the man. Of course, the question is, and this is it, I did read, I believe, one security person may have been fired.
7: Yeah.
6: Unclear how he got access to the restricted area.
7: No kidding.
6: So apparently there are two security guys there.
7: Uh-huh.
6: And somehow he got in. Mm. You don't think about that. But, of course, on many of these TV shows, national shows, and I think, is that the one, obviously we're working at that time of the morning, is that the one that has the outdoor patio also?
7: Yeah, I believe so, yeah.
6: So I also wonder what's to keep somebody from maybe jumping that fence.
7: I tell you what, sometime. All the years, we call it the Legacy Station, the one on Interstate 10, of course,
6: yes.
7: It's long gone. But all those years, we never had a fence around that.
6: That is right.
7: And it was kind of, and you guys as well.
6: Oh, never absolutely.
7: Had, it was very little, basically security was non-existent.
6: Yes.
7: And it was always a concern of mine, and of course, thank God it never happened, that people knew exactly when we, came and go. You know,
6: that's right. They would know exactly, obviously.
7: News is over. They're probably going to get out.
6: Yeah.
7: Yeah.
6: No.
7: I was worried about some disgruntled viewer just coming by and saying, okay, I don't like the weather too much. I sure don't like you either.
6: Yeah, I don't like that story.
7: Yeah,
6: maybe one
7: exactly.
6: of the reporters yeah. did or whatever. And, you know, for a time, you guys were on the interstate, but you had so many employees mm-hmm. that you actually rented space at, I get what at that time was a church across the street.
7: Yes.
6: So you had people coming out, uh-huh. walking across the street.
7: Right.
6: Walking into a dark parking lot.
7: Yeah, yeah, but it was a concern of us. We did finally get a security guard, which would, you know, escort us outside, that type of thing. But it was kind of dangerous.
6: Yeah, you do wonder, and you did not wonder at one time. You know, I would come over to say something to you or say something to Larry Beaulieu and just sort of knock on the back door and they'd let me in. Just,
7: yeah.
6: And that was the other thing. When you walked in your back door over mm-hmm. there, mm-hmm. you were right in the middle of a newsroom.
7: Oh, yeah. You're right there.
6: Yeah, there was no, I mean, you were in the middle of every reporter that Channel 6 had.
7: And it was perhaps the ones you wanted to take care of.
6: Yeah, perhaps the ones whose story you didn't like.
7: Exactly.
6: You were right in the middle mm-hmm. of it. So it has changed. And in our building, we had some degree of security with the front door. Mm-hmm. Here, of course, we have a super secure area with you're just not going to get past it without a couple of punches there to get you in. And I assume the same thing over at your building.
7: Yeah.
6: A very different day now.
7: Oh, it is, absolutely.
6: A very, very different day.
7: Yeah, I must say, even coming here in the morning, I kind of keep my head a little bit on a swivel.
6: I do. One of the nice things about the landlords here is they've got every light in the world.
7: Oh, yes, very well lit.
6: That is one of the great things, mm-hmm. Is that it looks like you could read a newspaper outside.
7: Yeah, yes.
6: And again, we're seeing that increasing.
7: Mm-hmm.
6: Unlike our friends over at the mall.
7: Yeah, it's very dark.
6: Who have half that play. I would not want to be over there early in the morning.
7: No, I don't think so.
6: Well, time for Fox News.
7: Right.
6: We'll take a break and we will be back.
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12: Oil and gas prices higher again this morning. I'm Dave Anthony, Fox News, continuing to rise back up after U.S. and Iran fighting flared back up. Oil gaining more than 2%. The price of the gas pump up 4 more cents. AAA's national average for regular back to $3.98 a gallon. That's a dime more than last week, a dollar higher than before the conflict. After the U.S. military bombed Iran a sixth straight night.
16: What they hit last night with a lot of bridges around port cities. There's a port city, Bandar Khamir, they had bridges hit. We've seen Bandar Abbas now hit several days in a row. And for the first time in this conflict, U.S. Marines boarded a vessel. U.S. Marines from the 11th Marine Expeditionary Unit boarded a ship called Wen Yao as it was attempting to cross the blockade. Now, since the blockade went into effect, U.S. forces have redirected three ships, disabled one by firing Hellfire missiles into the smokestack.
12: Fox's Mike Tobin in Tel Aviv. Iran retaliated again today, firing missiles and drones into Gulf countries of the American bases. China is denying election interference claims President Trump made last night in a primetime TV address, alleging China gathered information on about 200 million Americans and tried to influence the 2020 election.
17: Names, addresses, phone numbers, political party preferences, and other sensitive data that would be needed to register to vote.
12: And he again urged Congress to pass a voting law.
17: This landmark bill requires that all voters must show photo voter ID. How simple is that?
12: Well, Democrats don't support that. Senate Minority Leader Chuck Schumer called the Trump address pathetic and said before it,
18: "This is about laying groundwork to undermine the 2026 election before a single vote has been cast."
12: Now an update on the outbreak of cyclosporiasis, the sickness causing nasty diarrhea.
25: Health officials are investigating Taco Bell's iceberg lettuce supplier as a possible source for the outbreak. The FDA and CDC traced the illness in some states to lettuce grown in Mexico. The Wall Street Journal reports it's from a company called Taylor Farms.
12: Fox's Nate Four, more than 5,000 cases, mostly in Michigan. 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
12: Two deadly shootings remain under investigation involving immigration enforcement. The first one was in Texas last week involving a white van with people here illegally inside that the Trump administration alleges have been weaponized by the driver. Here's U.S. Attorney Aaron Reitz.
2: During this confrontation between federal agents and a group of illegal aliens attempting to flee, one of the officers fired a single shot.
12: Well, the man killed was not the target of the enforcement operation. That's the same for the Colombian man killed this week and the other shooting in Maine.
3: Close relatives say ICE officer and Army veteran David Brulette should never have been given a badge and gun to patrol American streets, according to reporting from the Associated Press. Brulette is accused of shooting 25-year-old Johan Sebastian Duran Guerrero on Monday while in his car near his home in Maine. Homeland Security officials say he fired shots because he feared for public safety. Family members say Brulette's history of violent behavior includes attacking women in his life. The incident reiterates questions over how thoroughly ICE recruits are vetted. At least 10 people have died in encounters with ICE agents since President Trump launched his immigration crackdown after returning to office. Tanya J. Powers, Fox News.
12: President Trump is bringing back an immigration policy he put in place his first time in office.
13: The public charge policy would deny legal immigration status to immigrants using public benefits like food stamps, Medicaid, and federal housing vouchers. The policy was first implemented during President Trump's first term, but was reversed by former President Joe Biden. Under the policy, green card applicants would have to prove they're not a burden to the country. U.S. Citizenship and Immigration Services says the federal government is reaffirming the requirement of self-reliance and protecting public resources. At the White House, Jared Halpern, Fox News.
12: Stocks may drop again at the opening bell this hour on Wall Street. Dow futures, they are down almost 400 points. NASDAQ futures down more than 500. I'm Dave Anthony. This is Fox News.
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6: Former Port Arthur Mayor Oscar Ortiz dying Thursday at the age of 90. At 8:06, good morning. I'm Jim Love with KLVI News. Details after this.
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6: Former Port Arthur Mayor Oscar Ortiz dying Thursday at the age of 90. Ortiz was elected to the District 3 City Council seat in 1995 in a runoff, becoming the first Hispanic elected to Port Arthur Council. He won the mayor's seat in 98, becoming the first Hispanic mayor of the city, and served till 2008. In a statement from the family, they said that Oscar worked tirelessly to strengthen Southeast Texas and improve the lives of countless families. Governor Greg Abbott is announcing the deaths of two people in the Hill Country flooding. The Kerr County Sheriff's Office says the Guadalupe River destroyed a mobile home in Kerrville in the early morning hours and killed a resident. An elderly man in Uvalde County died after the floodwaters swept his car away as he tried to cross a roadway. Abbott says life-threatening floods are still the biggest threat through this morning, as the flood watches do remain in effect for some 59 counties. And Attorney General Ken Paxton's campaign says he will debate State Representative James Tallarico in the U.S. Senate race. Tallarico challenging Paxton to debate him on Thursday morning. Tallarico, the Democratic candidate, said he will accept invitations from three Texas media groups for televised debates. Paxton's campaign says it received the same invitations. The two candidates are involved in a close race that has attracted record fundraising. No Democrat has won a statewide race in Texas in more than 30 years. KLVI News Time is 8:09, and now with an extensive sportscast, Greg Bostwick.
0: Yeah, I wouldn't be able to get much money out of this one. Now, tell you what, it's short and sweet. That's all you can say. Baseball does crank up again coming up tonight as we start the second half. It's going to be an interesting race, I will say that. The AL West is really tight. You've got the Rangers a half a game ahead of the Mariners, and they're only three games ahead of the Astros. So somebody's going to take control of that. Don't know who it'll be, but we'll find out certainly in the next few weeks ahead. The Orioles are in Houston to play the Astros coming up tonight at 8:10. And over in Atlanta, we have the Rangers playing the Braves at 7:15. So they get back underway there. And the only other thing really to talk about is, of course, the World Cup, which will finally wrap it up after many, many weeks of games. We have Argentina and Spain coming up on Sunday in the Meadowlands in New Jersey. And then, of course, they have that consolation game, which, again, I don't quite understand why they're doing it. But France and England makes for a good battle there because neither one likes each other, I don't imagine, too much. They play Saturday afternoon down in Miami. And that is it. Like I said, one much.
6: Okay, I'm quickly erasing something here. Uh-oh. So, well, a friend of mine texted me, and I need to make a stop at the fire department later today and write a check. And yes, that's the other part-time duties of mine. And I don't know what I pushed, but it then started to, had I pushed another button, it was going to text my entire newscast to him.
0: I had to erase
6: that quickly. I've never used that. I don't know quite how I triggered it. Oh, I see the mic button. Do you ever use
0: I hit
6: that
0: by accident a while ago. I was talking to you on air and looked down at my phone, just going, it's picking up everything, of course, a microphone has. I find it a little bit annoying, actually.
6: It doesn't quite get every word sometimes.
0: No, and then you have to be sure and say, make a sentence, you say, period. And then start another
6: I noticed there were no periods in that newscast. It was all just flowing through.
0: Yeah, you have
6: through.
0: To tell it what to do. You have to tell it a new paragraph or something like that.
6: So I'm not sure. I'd just text the old-fashioned way, actually. I may try that, but then you never know. Better check it, though.
0: Yeah, you better check it because it may misspell some stuff even.
6: And it may misspell some stuff.
0: Or say something you didn't intend.
6: Badly. Yes, yeah. Yes. 8:12, News Talk 560 KLVI. Well, we do intend the weather, and that's coming up next.
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6: Well, what does it look like this morning?
0: Well, it's not pretty quiet. We have nothing on land. We got about two or three little showers south of Galveston, about 50 miles offshore. That's all we have going on. And since we have a couple of showers out in the Gulf, we could see a few over land later today, but the coverage 10% or less. Very small opportunity for rain. I don't see anything happening at all, though, for Saturday, Sunday, Monday, Tuesday should be totally dry. Look at temperatures for this afternoon, reaching up to the low to mid-90s. We'll drop tonight into the mid to upper 70s and back to the mid-90s. So generally, over the weekend, I would be shocked to see some mid to upper 90s toward the middle part of next week. So some of the hottest weather of the summer coming on down the road. Good news in the Hill Country, the rains pretty much have moved out. There's still some rain falling. Some heavy stuff actually around San Angelo, but it's heading on westbound and should stay away from that Hill Country area, which will try to recover from that another devastating flood they just had. One good thing, so much had been destroyed during the last flood, there wasn't as much to destroy this time.
6: Well, and that is a point. Yeah. That is a point, no doubt about it.
0: Yeah.
6: Did I hear this morning that there were some areas which were hit harder than they were last year?
0: Yeah, there was more rain. It sure was. Okay. It sure was. A little bit of a difference, though. I would say the caveat there is most of the rain and the flood last year happened in one night instead of several days. So, again, it's the rate, the intensity, the duration is all very important on floods.
6: Yeah, very much so. And we've learned that this week in our area, certainly, and that Hardin County area and such. And
0: right.
6: I think they're expanding their retention ponds in the Lumberton area.
0: Yes.
6: Because of just that, tried to be more proactive if it's a faster rate, if the rate is higher.
0: I don't think it's the case in Jefferson County, but I know in Chambers County down in Winnie, when they build a new structure, let's say a store wants to be put in, you have to build a retention pond as well.
6: I did not know that.
0: Yes, you have to put in one. So I know the Sonic came in there a few years ago, and when they put the Sonic in, they had to put it's not a huge retention pond. It's based on the size of your footprint, basically, but they had to put a retention pond next to the building, to catch floodwaters and slow down that impact.
6: Not a bad idea.
0: Yeah.
6: Not a bad idea. I know in Beaumont that some of the new construction, landscaping is a requirement, which I think is really a good thing.
0: Yeah.
6: It makes the newer developments more attractive. So more and more now we're adding some requirements for new buildings and such. But, boy, that flood retention or some sort of drainage, that's just smart.
0: Yeah.
6: That's a very
0: and like
6: smart
0: I said, move. I'm totally – I'll be one of the first to say I wasn't too impressed with the thought process on that. I thought, man, that's not going to work. It works.
6: It works.
0: Yeah.
6: It works. And the nice thing about that, they can use those retention fields for sports and such other times of the year.
0: Yeah. One of the nicest facilities Beaumont has is out there on Folsom out there in Dishman area where they have that really nice soccer field complex, the Chris Quinn complex out there. And it's just beautiful. It really is nice. They plant a lot of trees out there, and those trees are growing so nicely. Now, there's a few times of the year it's unusable because it does have water in it, but it's doing what it's supposed to do.
6: It's doing what it's designed to do.
0: Yeah.
6: 816, News Talk 560, KLVA.
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0: Honey.
1: I think our tip is our Crime Stoppers folks aren't making it today. That's our tip of the day. So we'll get together with them. Probably something came up. We'll get together with them later. Meantime, we will move on down the road. Plans for a cigar lounge pulled from a Detroit airport. The Wayne County Airport Authority ending its plans for a cigar lounge at the Detroit Metro Airport. Air Force says the temporary financial economic uncertainty means plans won't work out. I have never smoked.
0: I have neither. I've never never smoked at all, never had a desire. My mom and dad did smoke. They both gave it up later in life. But I remember, you know, having to ride in the car with them and had to roll down the windows and stuff like that, you know. And, of course, we went through the huge transition in our field. Both radio and TV were notorious at having majority of the people, employees, smoking.
1: Yes.
0: And I'm not talking about a little bit of smoking. I'm talking about chain smokers.
1: Yes.
0: And we had that certainly in radio and TV both. And we went through a big transition. I don't know, at Channel 6, we went from a situation where they started to slowly ban it by saying there is only a room you can go in to smoke. And we finally called that the nicotine room.
1: Yes.
0: Because you could go into this room. It was just a plain room with a few chairs in it that the walls that had wallpaper on actually turned yellow.
1: Well, I know
0: all the tar and nicotine.
1: That you could smoke in the studios for a long time. And the control boards that have basically the volume controls, mic controls, view meters, all that that people have probably seen in a movie or something at some time. You would open one of those up to work on it.
0: Right.
1: And it would be yellow.
0: Oh, yeah, from all the
1: interior
0: nicotine and tar.
1: Would be absolutely yellow.
0: Yeah, engineers didn't like that.
1: Well, and that was our transition was eventually you could only smoke in the hallway.
0: Right.
1: So you would, they would put a record on and you'd race outside.
0: Yeah.
1: Get a few puffs and race back inside.
0: Yeah.
1: And then it was outside. And
0: well, we always laughed about the nicotine room because it was kind of stupid because it was actually one of the air returns was inside, the entire building was inside that room.
1: Not helping.
0: It would just circulate the smoke anyway through the entire building. Then it got to the point where you could actually only smoke outside the building, you know, at a later time. That was when it was finally pretty much out. It was outlawed inside the building at that point.
1: Well, and of course, for many businesses, as you recall from our old building, and of course even here, they just step outside the door to smoke. We've only got, I think, two smokers here now. But the Walmarts and such, they put them further and further and further away to smoke.
0: What I always love with the restaurants, they had the smoking and the non-smoking section.
1: Yeah, like and the smoke stopped.
0: Yeah, it's kind of like the COVID virus. The virus is not going to leave, you know, going to attack while you're eating, you know.
1: You want smoking or not smoking. But, yeah, it is interesting. And I've never cared for cigars. The cigar smoke.
0: That's pretty stout.
1: Not only cigarette smoke, I've never. So I don't get these. And I know there are people listening who love them. I do not get the cigar lounges.
0: I don't either.
1: And it's sort of interesting to put one in an airport, which will not be happening. There's a place I go by in Vidor that apparently it's a smoking club.
0: Now, an aircraft, that was never allowed, I don't believe. Or was it?
1: I think you could smoke in an aircraft.
0: I'm trying to remember because this is going way back because I think they did have a light that said you had to turn
1: no smoking.
0: No smoking during this time.
1: Yes.
0: Like a takeoff or landing or whatever.
1: Yes.
0: But then the light would go off and have it go ding and then you could smoke, I think.
1: I was too poor to fly in those days, but I think once or twice that I did, I recall there was a seatbelt.
0: Oh, that's right. I'm remembering it now. They actually had a smoking section. Remember on the aircraft?
1: Yes.
0: You could select smoking or non-smoking.
1: And there would be a light that would come on right by that seatbelt light that would say no smoking.
0: Again, how stupid can you be that in a tube that the smoke is not going to go elsewhere in the aircraft?
1: And we've come a long way.
0: Oh, yeah.
1: Now, of course, you have vaping.
0: Yes.
1: That's the issue.
0: Which is apparently not very good for you, actually.
1: I have read sometimes, in some cases, vaping is worse than smoking. You'd be better off smoking.
0: Yeah.
1: But now, and also what I see, and of course there's ordinances against vaping everywhere, but I see people sneaking it.
0: Oh, yeah.
1: Because it is more or less odorless. I mean, some of them have
0: it. Looks like an inhaler.

0: Yeah. And you'll see. I'll see that in a lot of bars and such. Right, I'll see where somebody just sort of palms one very carefully and puts it up, hides it, and you see a little trail of I don't guess it's smoke, but a little trail coming out where they took a hit. So yeah, I don't know. We sometimes are not our own best judges of health, but no cigar lounge in Detroit.
1: Mm-hmm.
0: And I cannot imagine anybody wanting you in a cigar lounge.
1: I don't either.
0: I know they do, but I cannot imagine. Yeah. Let's go have a good cigar and smell that smoke. Mm. 825, News Talk 560, KLVI.
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0: News Talk 560 KLVI. It's 8:29 Friday morning, and we'll get an update from Fox News coming up. And, of course, a look at some local stories and the weather, which is looking pretty good for the weekend. Time to get out. If the yard's not too wet, probably, and do a few things. A Tennessee restaurant owner is defending his decision to deny services to National Guard members working as part of the Memphis Safe Task Force. The owner of the restaurant confirms the restaurant declined to serve four members Saturday night stands by his decision, adding his refusal was not directed to the guard members themselves, but the guards' presence in the city. Well, you're an idiot.
12: Yeah, absolutely.
0: You're an absolute idiot. Don't give me that kind of bull.
12: Yeah.
0: Well, it wasn't anything personal. I just don't want the National Guard here. Yeah, really? Really? So, of course, that's where there was that unfortunate incident with Tyron Johnson, who was shot by National Guard troops earlier in the month, but claims National Guards made Memphis harder to live in. Memphis, Tennessee, if you've ever been through there, yeah. Keep the windows rolled up and the doors locked. Don't give me that.
12: Yeah.
0: I'm not going to serve them. That's the disrespect in this country to people in uniform has become, to me, intolerable.
12: It is. It's not good.
0: Just intolerable.
12: No, these people are giving all they can, you know, and they're not being respected. I don't like it.
0: I don't like it.
12: One little bit.
0: All. Fox News is next.
13: News. I'm Therese Crowley. President Trump with a primetime reveal that China denies today, alleging China interfered in the 2020 election in favor of Joe Biden.
14: They knew I was wise to them, charged them billions and billions of dollars worth of tariffs, and built the strongest military anywhere in the world.
13: Charging China illegally accessed 220 million voter files, urging the passage of the Save America Act for voter ID. CENTCOM's sixth day of strikes on Iran, taking down bridges in the port of Bandar Abbas to degrade Iran's ability to target shipping. Taco Bell removing its iceberg lettuce from Mexico, investigated as a possible source of the cyclospora outbreak.
15: With state cases ahead of the CDC, that number is over 5,000. It highlights the severity of the outbreak, with concern that the problem will get worse before it gets better.
13: Fox's Nate Foy. 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
0: I'm Jim Love. KLVI News Update is next.
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0: Former Port Arthur Mayor Oscar Ortiz died Thursday at the age of 90. Ortiz was elected to the District 3 City Council seat in a 95 runoff, becoming the first Hispanic elected to Port Arthur Council. He won the mayor's seat in 98, becoming the first Hispanic mayor of the city, and served till 2008. In a statement from the family, they said Oscar worked tirelessly to strengthen Southeast Texas and improve the lives of countless families. Governor Greg Abbott says two people have died in the Hill Country flooding. The Kerr County Sheriff's Office says the Guadalupe River destroyed a mobile home in Kerrville in the early morning hours and killed a resident. An elderly man in Uvalde County died after the floodwaters swept his car away as he tried to cross a roadway. Abbott says the life-threatening floods still a big threat through this morning as the flood watches remain in effect. The AAA Texas Weekend Gas Watch says the statewide average gas price in Texas is $3.55 a gallon for regular unleaded. That price is up 13 cents from a week ago and is 76 cents more than a year ago. The national average, $3.94. Average price, by the way, in the Austin area is $3.55. KLVI News Time is 8:34, and KLVI Weather is next.
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0: Well, checking it out, it sure looks nice out there this morning.
12: Very nice. Lots of sunshine, and we're up to 82 degrees. We're going to hit about 93 or 4 later today. It's going to be hot. There just is not much in the way of any activity expected. There could be an isolated shower at the present time. That's about all we can expect, but we'll continue to monitor that. Look for afternoon highs to get even hotter next week, probably some mid-90s. Wouldn't be shocked to see some upper 90s in a few spots by Wednesday. And Thursday, it still looks dry as well. And tropics are quiet, nothing happening there, so we'll keep it that way. I think we're clear through the end of July at this point, the way things are shaping up. And, of course, August is when things truly start. If we're going to have a problem, August and September, obviously the 2 months we watch. And out there right now, we're at 82, climbing to about 93 or 4 later today.
0: All right, 82 it is. News Talk 560 KLVI, 836. One of our local stories, too, I have to comment the death of former Port Arthur Mayor Oscar Ortiz. Mm-hmm. And what a great gentleman.
12: He really was. Absolutely.
0: I had the opportunity to work with him on a number of different things over the years.
12: Right.
0: And always a smile and good humor.
12: Yes.
0: And wanting to help people.
12: Yeah.
0: Which, you know, that
12: he was one of the good guys in politics.
0: Yeah, he was. He was. I think it's well said.
12: Mm-hmm.
0: He was one of the good guys. He wanted to help people, and he always was willing mm-hmm. to help and a good humor, not an angry mm-hmm. not an angry politician as some can be, but just right. a man who wanted to see Port Arthur prosper mm-hmm. and do good for Port Arthur.
12: Well, he certainly was there in a challenging time because he was there after Hurricane Rita.
0: Yes.
12: And, of course, Port Arthur was hit pretty hard by Rita and helped the city recover from that.
0: Yeah. In fact, I think that was probably, of his many achievements over the years, that was probably one of his greatest achievements was mm-hmm. Shepherding the city through that recovery.
12: Yes.
0: And if you don't, you probably don't realize until you get up close and until you talk to some of the people doing these things, how much paperwork is involved, how many applications, how difficult it is mm-hmm. to get the federal help, how difficult it is to get the state help, the logistics of mm-hmm. getting help in. It's not easy. It takes real leadership,
12: right,
0: to get those things in to help a city and help a population recover. And,
12: right,
0: he was very good. He will be missed, passing at the age of 90 yesterday. 8:38 News Talk 560 KLVI.
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0: 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Just ask your phone or say, call Brown Plumbing. News Talk 560, KLVI, Jim Love, Greg Bostwick, wrapping up the week. Actually, it's been an interesting week. We started out with some weather issues of our own, and now turning out to be a nice nice weekend for everyone.
12: Drying out some now.
0: Drying out, which we can certainly do tomorrow. I hope Answer Man. Again, Greg's going to be with us tomorrow if you've got some, maybe you've got some questions about your lawn or garden or what to do, or are actually considering that fall garden.
12: Yeah, it's going to be coming up pretty quick here. I'm actually probably starting some tomato plants starting this weekend from seed. I'll probably start planting some.
0: Getting ready.
12: Yeah.
0: I may get one from you this year.
12: I'm having
0: so much fun with containers, but I haven't done any peppers, tomatoes, anything like that, any edible.
12: Yeah.
0: Won't be eating the devil's trumpet.
12: No, but, hopefully not, Jim.
0: Hopefully not. That would not be a good idea. No. But I may branch out into vegetables this
12: the
0: fall.
12: The only negative in the fall is the bug pressure is really intense because the bugs are already there waiting. In the spring, usually the bugs don't show up till about the end of the crop. But these guys are just waiting and ready to
0: already
12: chow down.
0: Got the bib on and ready to go.
12: Yes.
0: Come on, bring it on, bring it on.
12: I say, okay, I'll give you something you're not going to really like at all. Give me some insecticide.
0: A little insecticide will take care of that.
12: Yeah.
0: It is 8:42. Verizon selling hundreds of its retail locations.
12: Yeah, I saw that too.
0: And I'm not sure.
12: Got to wonder if that could be a local store.
0: Yeah. I'm not sure what that means because we have a number of Verizon stores locally.
12: We sure do.
0: 274 company-owned stores will be up for sale as part of its restructuring.
12: That's never a good sign when they say restructure. It means you've got financial troubles is what that means.
0: Well, and as we were talking about earlier, I suspect stockholders want more.
12: Yeah, that's right.
0: Stockholders want more.
12: Yeah, they're probably not in danger of going bankrupt, but they're under financial pressure to do more with less.
0: 500 corporate jobs to be cut.
12: Yeah, there you go.
0: Now, they'll still own about 1,000 stores after the sale, which goes into effect August 16th. Mm-hmm. They also have thousands of franchise stores, mostly run by six large operators. I'm thinking, and I am thinking, and I have absolutely no knowledge of it, but I suspect the store on Dallin is a company store.
12: Yeah.
0: And I'm suspecting the others in the area are, again, the stores that are run by other operators.
12: Right, right.
0: When I got my wife's phone, I went to the store in Silsby.
12: Mm-hmm.
0: Treated very well. Got that. I've gone to a store, I guess, near college.
12: Mm-hmm.
0: Again, great treatment. Got some stuff there. But I actually got my phone from the one on Dallin.
12: Mm-hmm.
0: And I think that probably is a company-owned store.
12: Right.
0: And I would not think it would go away because you never know. But every time you go in there, I mean, you sign in and just be prepared to wait. Hopefully you're not going in there because your phone is totally dead, because you'll want to play on your phone for 45 minutes till they get to you.
12: Yeah.
0: They're always very, very busy. So I can't imagine them closing it. But again, who knows?

0: Verizon, of course. I guess, are they still maybe the biggest? Verizon,
1: yeah, AT&T? They're probably bigger. I don't know who is, AT&T or Verizon. It's got to be one of those two is the biggest.
0: And then, of course, we have ads from a lot of other smaller companies.
1: Yeah.
0: And I guess you order that phone just by, you order it online.
1: Yeah.
0: And they ship it to you. I've had trouble with that. A couple of times it's worked when I've picked up the Verizon phone and come back to take care of it myself. The last time when I got the phone I have now, they said it was, you know, so simple even a caveman could do it.
1: Oh, boy.
0: So I got the phone.
1: So
0: I
1: you're happily, an Neanderthal?
0: Yeah, I happily came back here and immediately got lost, couldn't get it to work. And so I had to go, of course, they're just down the street. I had to go back, take another number and come back and say, okay. Because I think they charge you to do that. It was like a $30 fee if they did the work themselves. And I said, I'll give you $30.
1: Yeah.
0: Make it work.
1: Make it work, exactly.
0: Do something.
1: Yes.
0: 846, News Talk 560, KLVI.
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3: 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All of this is going to be based on real documents that we have discovered that have been in existence for some time. 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And not only did they not tell you about it, there are even notes purposely, you know, designed in writing that wanted to prevent all the information as it relates to a lack of voting integrity and compromise, et cetera, away from Donald J. Trump. And John Solomon says that at one point, one guy writes something to the effect, I'm paraphrasing here, I'm running a shadow government. He'll never get his hands on it. He, referring to President Donald J. Trump.
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0: You know, coming up on the 25th, it's going to be a great event, Saturday the 25th, 12 to 4, and that's at Port Neches Park, 600 Grigsby Avenue in Port Neches. It is the 5th annual Fisherama Fishing Tournament. 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Now, park activities, well, young scientists and explorers, while you're waiting for the catch, you can dive into their steam exhibits, science, technology, engineering, arts, and mathematics designed to educate and inspire. Interactive exhibits, hands-on experiments, lots to discover. 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
0: News Talk 560, KLVI, Greg, Jim, here for a Friday. We're getting your weekend started for a lot of folks.
1: We are.
0: Heading out by noon, heading out early maybe, or heading out at 5. Mm-hmm. But they're ready for the weekend.
1: Well, as always, California has their crazies.
0: Oh, no.
1: Shocking, isn't it?
0: Shocking news.
1: A man wanted on a felony warrant is in custody after running into the Pacific Ocean to avoid LAPD officers. I'll just run into the ocean. They can't get me here.
0: How far do you plan on going
1: there, buddy? He didn't get very far. He was arrested Thursday after treading water for 90 minutes. LAPD says he ran into the water at the Will Rogers State Beach during a foot race. He ended up 200 yards offshore, drifting towards Santa Monica, while surrounded by lifeguards, police boats, and rescue boats.
0: So they just let him
1: float around for a while. The suspect was nude from the waist down at the time of his arrest.
0: Okay,
1: at least he had a nice shirt on.
0: Okay, that has to be an interesting story in of itself.
1: Yes.
0: That's funny. That is exactly what I think I would do. Okay, we're not going to let you drown. We're here.
1: Yeah.
0: But you just go ahead and tread water for a while.
1: Until you get too tired, then we'll finally get you out.
0: Yeah, you just go right ahead.
1: By the way, that water is cold there.
0: Is it?
1: So he's naked from the waist down. He was getting pretty cold, I guarantee you.
0: So he was about ready to give up.
1: Well, water temperature is about 60.
0: Really?
1: Yeah. You know, Al complains about, you know, getting in the pool when it's almost right around 80. So,
0: yeah, I can't imagine 60, your body.
1: Well, he's probably getting close to hypothermia.
0: Yeah, it would begin to.
1: Because your core temperature would start dropping.
0: Yeah, it would begin to shut down. And, and they didn't have his swim trunks either.
1: Yeah. I'm surprised they let him stay out there and let him become shark bait, you know.
0: Yeah, that's the other thing. Yeah. Is there's some sharks around, I'm sure, in those waters.
1: Oh, yes.
0: Coca-Cola suspending production in the U.S. for one of its brands.
1: Hmm.
0: The company says a third party recently gained access to production-related systems of Fair Life.
1: What is that?
0: Which sells milk and protein shakes. I think I've seen it. I don't know where.
1: Okay.
0: If I've seen it at Walmart or maybe in a convenience store.
1: Okay.
0: Fairlife milk, but how they've diversified milk and protein shakes.
1: Okay.
0: Investigators are now looking into the impact of the ransomware attack.
1: Ah, ransomware.
0: With the help of cybersecurity experts, Canadian production expected to continue.
1: Now, do you guys have to take courses on basically how to avoid being a victim of spyware and ransomware?
0: Yes,
1: we do as well.
0: Yeah, we
1: do. I think that's a big corporate push in most corporations now, because an employee can actually torpedo the whole organization by opening a particular attachment.
0: Absolutely.
1: Where it can infect the company computer with a virus, and it jumps from your computer to the mainframe.
0: And it is particularly difficult in our line of work. You may have a flash drive with something on it that you want to transfer.
1: Right.
0: We can't do that. And now I use some flash drives, but it's to store stuff that I've done here and then back, not from outside sources. Because that's the other thing. You open the email or you have something. And I'm finding that it's getting more and more difficult. One of the things I'm finding in my personal email, which I also get a lot of fire department email there too. So that email address, I've got a number of addresses, but that one's probably the best known that I have. I am finding invoices.
1: Uh-huh.
0: And I have to be very careful because a lot of the fire department invoices, they will also send me a copy to my email.
1: Right.
0: As well as the fire department email, which just saves me a little trouble of opening a bunch of different emails. And I've almost clicked on before.
1: I know, it's dangerous.
0: Because some of them aren't going to say Acme Brick or something. Mm-hmm. It's going to say something else. And and so I'll see one that I think, oh, that must be my bill from Smarts. Ooh, no, hold on. That doesn't look right. And when you you look at it, just be very, very careful. I don't know about you. I'm getting these where it says, confirm your order.
1: Yes.
0: And it's some huge sum of money of something you obviously didn't order. You know, $440 for the whatever.
1: Right.
0: And if you did not order this, you need to let us know.
1: Right.
0: Well, once again, just say no.
1: Yep, absolutely.
0: It's very difficult. Very, very difficult. I wonder where we're going.
1: They teach us, and I'm sure your company does as well, if you have any question, I'll pick up a phone and call that person that it came from.
0: Yes.
1: And did you send me this?
0: And if it doesn't have a phone number, that's very suspicious.
1: Oh, very suspicious.
0: Very, very suspicious.
1: Yeah.
0: But that is really, if it looks like, and some of the local banking institutions have been taken advantage of. And that's one very easily where you pick up the phone and call and say, hey, Rave, did this come from you? Hey, Wells Fargo, did this come from you or not?
1: Right.
0: And that's one way to certainly detect it. But be careful of those invoices. That has been something I've been seeing more of. And, of course, be careful of the situations where they're threatening you.
1: Right.
0: You know, we're about to cut your electricity off. You've got to do this, or you've got a tax lien or whatever. I haven't gotten as many of those calls lately.
1: Yeah. It just, my phone is getting better at saying spam.
0: Yes, mine too.
1: It seems to be learning or something that certain numbers are spam and not.
0: Yeah.
1: I do, I think you probably do the same thing. I don't answer calls I don't recognize. I just don't.
0: I don't usually. The problem is, as you know, our phone system here is through the computers.
1: Yes.
0: And is not a very efficient system, quite frankly.
1: Right, right.
0: So I use my personal number for a lot of business. Mm-hmm. And so I don't always recognize it. I always suck in my breath when I answer some of these calls.
1: Yep. And say,
0: is this going to be one I really want to answer?
1: Mm-hmm.
0: Well, wraps it up for us.
1: Yes,
0: see you tomorrow.
1: I'll be here at 11.
0: Yep. See you tomorrow at 11. We'll be answering some lawn and garden questions.
1: Mm-hmm.
0: And, of course, we've got lots more coming up. We close out with our national anthem on News Talk 560 KLVI.

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3: 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England head coach Thomas Tuchel says his team worked hard to get as far as they did.
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7: Fox News, I'm Tom Graham. More than 100 million people are under air quality alerts across the Midwest and Northeast as thick smoke from Canadian wildfires drifts south. Fox Weather's Jay Menar is in hazy Baltimore.
8: This smoke, it is causing big problems. In fact, Amtrak along the Northeast Corridor line is experiencing delays because of concerns around workers in these outdoor conditions with the unhealthy air quality.
7: Detroit canceling all city-run outdoor activities due to air quality today. A body recovered from San Francisco Bay has been identified as one of three missing people from a boat that capsized earlier this week. Fox's Kristen Goodwin.
9: A police marine unit discovering 58-year-old Tondra Madruga's body near Treasure Island, a former Navy station in the San Francisco Bay.
7: A grim discovery marking the second confirmed fatality. 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
10: I'm Jim Love with KLVI News. Governor Greg Abbott says two people have died in the Hill Country flooding. The Kerr County Sheriff's Office says the Guadalupe River destroyed a mobile home in Kerrville in the early morning and killed the resident. An elderly man in Uvalde County died after the floodwaters swept his car away as he tried to cross a roadway. Attorney General Ken Paxton's campaign says he will debate State Representative James Tallarico in the U.S. Senate race. Tallarico challenging Paxton to debate him on Thursday morning. Tallarico, the Democratic candidate, says he'll accept invitations from three Texas media groups for televised debates. Paxton's campaign says it received the same invitations. The two candidates are involved in a close race that has attracted record funding. No Democrat has won a statewide race in Texas in more than 30 years. And former Port Arthur Mayor Oscar Ortiz died Thursday at the age of 90. Ortiz was elected to the District 3 City Council seat in a 1995 runoff, becoming the first Hispanic elected to Port Arthur Council. He won the mayor's seat in 1998, becoming the first Hispanic mayor of the city, and served till 2008. In a statement from the family, they said Oscar worked tirelessly to strengthen Southeast Texas and improve the lives of countless families. I'm Jim Love. For these and other stories, go to KLVI.com.

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6: Another tense day in the Middle East. I'm Lisa Brady, Fox News. Kuwait's army just reporting it intercepted ballistic missiles and drones in Kuwaiti airspace. Iran keeps attacking U.S. Gulf allies as the U.S. expands its airstrikes on Iran in an ongoing tug of war over the Strait of Hormuz.
7: The blockade is being enforced. Three ships as of this morning had been turned back, one disabled and one boarded by U.S. Marines. This has now, for the six nights in a row, we have seen the intensity of the airstrikes increase.
6: Fox's Mike Tobin in Tel Aviv. Bridges among the latest U.S. targets. CENTCOM just confirming another round of U.S. strikes underway, and the U.S. military also just reporting a fourth commercial vessel now redirected as part of the blockade. President Trump is urging Lindsey Graham's sister to run for a full term in the U.S. Senate.
8: President Trump is offering his complete and total endorsement to Senator Darlene Graham, the sister of South Carolina Republican Lindsey Graham, if she chooses to run for her late brother's Senate seat. That term expires the end of this year, and a Republican primary is set for next month to replace Lindsey Graham on the ballot. The president says Darlene Graham is a spectacular person and a true American patriot, and says he's asked her to run in the special primary for the good of the nation. Darlene Graham was sworn in this week as senator to serve out the rest of Lindsey Graham's term.
6: Fox's Jared Halpern at the White House, where the president says he made the request during an Oval Office visit. California-based Taylor Farms is voluntarily recalling all iceberg lettuce sourced from central Mexico. This after federal health officials announced an apparent link between that lettuce used by Taco Bell and a parasite-driven outbreak in multiple states. However, the cause of more illnesses in other states remains under investigation. Stocks finish lower, the Dow down 406 at the bell. 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
6: A body recovered is identified as one of three people missing after a boat capsized off San Francisco earlier this week.
21: A police marine unit discovering 58-year-old Tondra Madruga's body near Treasure Island, a former Navy station in the San Francisco Bay. The victim's family taking to Facebook to say they're heartbroken by the loss of our beloved mother, daughter, sister, and aunt. This, the second confirmed fatality after a recreational cruise boat carrying 20 people for a memorial service capsized after being hit by a wave. 79-year-old Clifford Boyza died after being pulled from the chilly waters. Two others are still missing. A dog on board was also killed.
6: Fox's Christian Goodwin. Officials believe that boat is submerged more than 100 feet deep. Boeing gets a green light from the FAA to take responsibility for certifying all of its 737 MAX and 787 jets beginning next week. This follows months of review. The FAA says Boeing's final safety checks are now good enough to ensure the planes are airworthy. However, government inspectors will keep monitoring production at the company's plants. The FAA took over 737 MAX approvals in 2019 after two deadly crashes blamed on a new software system later, also ending the company's right to self-certify the 787s. A man in Michigan is accused of bilking investors out of a $1 billion project the prosecutors say was never meant to be built.
22: The U.S. Attorney's Office says it was supposed to be a $3 billion sports and entertainment complex in Romulus near Detroit's airport that turned out to be a scheme to steal millions from investors, in which 66-year-old Ken Bardwell is now facing felony charges, accused of using investors' money on luxury items and personal expenses. City leaders in Romulus saying they supported the project until concerns about its legitimacy emerged and were referred to the FBI.
6: Fox's Jeff Manasso. I'm Lisa Brady. This is Fox News.
23: I'm Jim Love with KLVI News. Governor Greg Abbott says two people have died in the Hill Country flooding. The Kerr County Sheriff's Office says the Guadalupe River destroyed a mobile home in Kerrville in the early morning and killed the resident. An elderly man in Uvalde County died after the floodwaters swept his car away as he tried to cross a roadway. Attorney General Ken Paxton's campaign says he will debate State Representative James Tallarico in the U.S. Senate race. Tallarico challenging Paxton to debate him on Thursday morning. Tallarico, the Democratic candidate, says he'll accept invitations from three Texas media groups for televised debates. Paxton's campaign says it received the same invitations. The two candidates are involved in a close race that has attracted record funding. No Democrat has won a statewide race in Texas in more than 30 years. And former Port Arthur Mayor Oscar Ortiz died Thursday at the age of 90. Ortiz was elected to the District 3 City Council seat in a 1995 runoff, becoming the first Hispanic elected to Port Arthur Council. He won the mayor's seat in 1998, becoming the first Hispanic mayor of the city, and served till 2008. In a statement from the family, they said Oscar worked tirelessly to strengthen Southeast Texas and improve the lives of countless families. I'm Jim Love. For these and other stories, go to KLVI.com.
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